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93X, I'm Kevin. 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Change the channel during the game? You see what I'm going for here? 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
8: A better life with Dr. Sanjay Gupta.
9: For years, we've been talking about both the positive and negative effects of being on social media. And I would say, by and large, for older adults, social media is net positive. Not all positive, but net positive. Helps them keep in touch with friends and stay social. But for younger people, social media use, especially heavy use, tends to be net negative. In fact, according to this year's World Happiness Report, youth who use social media more than 5 hours a day reported a lower level of well-being. And researchers who study this sort of thing found that many teens wish these platforms didn't even exist, and yet they can't seem to stop using them. Experts we talked to largely suggested two things. Ideally, along with your friend group, take some time offline. Also, try to recurate your algorithm so it shows you posts that'll make you feel good. I'm Dr. Sanjay Gupta, helping you live a better life.
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93X, I'm Kevin, reading your text at 651-989-9393 on the Luther Bloomington Kia text line. When did you behave badly with a TV? Yeah, no, not that. Not doing that with the TV. How would you physically... No, maybe you watched someone do something like that on a TV and you weren't supposed to see that. I don't know. But text in 651-989-9393. Post is up on Facebook and Instagram. I'll read some of that.

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I drink the honey

0: Someday, the 93X app will tell you who that guy was. 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

0: we also have Monster Jam tickets tonight. 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But yes, your comments about bad behavior with TV. Yes, when did you behave badly involving television? Someone says here, texting in from Mankato, saying they broke their parents' television and then tried to replace it but couldn't afford the same brand of television. 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

Metallica announcing a big tour for 2027. That's pretty cool. Bad behavior with TV. When did you behave badly with a television? Yes, Aaron in the comments on our Facebook page says, my parents were recording a mini-series on HBO. It's not television, it's HBO. And they were very excited, a show called Centennial. I changed the channel right towards the end of them taping it. This is not DVR. And turned on Rugrats or some cartoon on Nickelodeon. That's Nickelodeon is TV. It's not HBO.

0: party this summer, and everyone's invited. And I know what you're saying. What is it, 1999? Shut up. Everybody likes Creed.
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12: A better life with Dr. Sanjay Gupta.
13: There are lots of things you can measure to get an idea of how healthy you are at any given moment. Temperature, heart rate, blood pressure, just to name a few. But how about how healthy you will be and how long you're likely to live? According to a new study out of the University of Buffalo, two simple strength tests are pretty accurate at predicting longevity in older women. One is hand grip strength, and the other is how quickly people can stand up from a seated position without using their arms. By the way, I remember interviewing former President Jimmy Carter when he was quite old and being really impressed how he just popped out of the chair without using his arms. Not a lot of older people can actually do that. But I think the message here is that maintaining strength as you age is going to help you perform everyday activities, but also help you avoid injury and stay independent. I'm Dr. Sanjay Gupta, helping you live a better life.

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1: 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And the next little chunk, we'll have one of the most influential rock songs maybe of all time, and more of your bad behavior with TV. Yeah, jump into the comments on our Facebook page. Maybe I'll read yours on air. New stuff from Dexter and Moonrocks right now.

0: 93X, I'm Kevin. When did you misbehave with television? Jump into the comments. Yes, when did you do something bad with a remote? Maybe like Mary Zambrano, MVP of the comments. She says, I accidentally taped an episode of South Park over a Vikings game. Nobody found the humor in Cartman replacing Randy Moss. Not a single person spoke to me for 3 months. 3 months? I mean, just go to your family and say,
1: okay, that's it. Screw you guys. I'm good.
0: Even if you technically are home. But I think you understand what I'm going for.

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1: This is a new thing. At least it was for the four of us. Maybe you've already heard. There's a new phrase, a new thing out there called type 2 fun. You got your regular fun. This is different. Type 2 fun is something that was miserable in the moment. Maybe you hurt yourself, you embarrassed yourself, you've negatively altered your life in one way or another, right? It was terrible in the moment, but now looking back, it really made for a great story. And now you can smile and tell that story.
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2: 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He said he was being dragged by the trailer because he didn't let go, and his shorts got dragged off. Never heard the head of it. The end of it, and my ass cheeks were scraped up for weeks.
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15: Few people now have asked me about a TikTok trend that they've come across. It's called 75 Hard. The challenge was created by entrepreneur and author Andy Frisella, who calls it a, quote, transformative mental toughness program and an Ironman for your brain. So here's what it entails. Eat a structured diet with no alcohol, drink a gallon of water, read 10 pages of nonfiction, take a progress photo, and complete two 45-minute workouts, one of them outdoors, every day for 75 days. Quite a challenge. We asked CNN fitness contributor Dana Santis about this, who reminded us that sustainable fitness isn't about punishment or proving discipline through extremes. It's about building habits that integrate into your lifestyle in a way that feels supportive and repeatable. If you ask me, that's going to be the key to long-term success. I'm Dr. Sanjay Gupta, helping you live a better life.

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1: 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Bad behavior with television. Yes, when did you behave badly with TV? Someone texting in from the 218. Oh, way up there. Oh, yeah, 218. We had someone leave a dirty X-rated tape in a VHS tape at the cabin. They didn't take it out of the... Well, it's your tape now, okay?

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0: 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Yes, the dumb things you did with a TV. Yeah, Cameron says there was a VHS device that was shaped like a VHS tape. I would put a camcorder tape in it. My four-year-old self liked watching home movies. I watched them on my own. There was a red button. If you pressed it twice, it would eject. What I didn't know is it was the recorder button. Yeah, if you can't press the buttons, you know, just let mom and dad do it.
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4: For years, we've been talking about both the positive and negative effects of being on social media. And I would say, by and large, for older adults, social media is net positive. Not all positive, but net positive. Helps them keep in touch with friends and stay social. But for younger people, social media use, especially heavy use, tends to be net negative. In fact, according to this year's World Happiness Report, youth who use social media more than 5 hours a day reported a lower level of well-being. And researchers who study this sort of thing found that many teens wish these platforms didn't even exist, and yet they can't seem to stop using them. Experts we talked to largely suggested two things. Ideally, along with your friend group, take some time offline. Also, try to recurate your algorithm so it shows you posts that'll make you feel good. I'm Dr. Sanjay Gupta, helping you live a better life.

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Isn't that convenient? Bush, they will be with us on July 16th, less than a week away, Mystic Lake Amphitheater with Creed. Yes, Creed playing our half-ass morning show Summer Bash. The Hams will be there. Creed will be there. Bush will be there. And this band will be there as well. Tim Montana. 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

Theory of a Dead Man, 93X. I'm Kevin. Ah, depressing, sad, aggravating moments in Minneapolis sports history. Yeah, we'll talk about one. One that maybe your grandfather would remember. When someone was supposed to hit a home run, they said he was going to hit a home run, and he didn't hit that home run. We'll talk about it. Two songs from now.

0: 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Those kinds of things are usually illegal. So maybe listen while you can.
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0: Right now on 93X, we go back in time to a sad, sad moment. Another moment where your father likely yelled at the television. It's another depressing moment in Minneapolis sports history. Going back to 1971 with Kevin Kellum.
1: Yeah, the Twins had a hell of a slugger, the killer himself, Harmon Killebrew. Yeah, your grandfather likely knows the name. He was playing for the Twins, and he was nearing his 500th career home run. And the Twins said, oh, we'll have a Harmon Killebrew mug night. Come out, he's going to hit the home run, and everyone's going to get a free mug on July 6, 1971. Except the problem was, he didn't hit the home run. He didn't do it for another month. But everyone had their commemorative 500 home run cup for the guy who had 499. Yeah, only the Twins, right?
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3: This is a new thing. At least it was for the four of us. Maybe you've already heard there's a new phrase, a new thing out there called type 2 fun. 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This is different. Type 2 fun is something that was miserable in the moment. 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
4: 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Never heard the head of it. The end of it, and my ass cheeks were scraped up for weeks.
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1: A Better Life with Dr. Sanjay Gupta.
2: For years, we've been talking about both the positive and negative effects of being on social media. And I would say, by and large, for older adults, social media is net positive. Not all positive, but net positive. Helps them keep in touch with friends and stay social. But for younger people, social media use, especially heavy use, tends to be net negative. In fact, according to this year's World Happiness Report, youth who use social media more than 5 hours a day reported a lower level of well-being. And researchers who study this sort of thing found that many teens wish these platforms didn't even exist, and yet they can't seem to stop using them. Experts we talked to largely suggested two things. Ideally, along with your friend group, take some time offline. Also, try to recurate your algorithm so it shows you posts that'll make you feel good. I'm Dr. Sanjay Gupta, helping you live a better life.
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5: 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Two. It's from the band's debut album, Afterglow, which has over 500 million.

0: 93X, music videos are still very, very fun. This one has been seen over a million times from the band Bill Murray. That's B-I-L-M-U-R-I. Johnny Frank is a very ridiculous person who sings for the band. Here's a track they did with, yeah, A Day to Remember. This is Always Let You Down. Wait, they battle in the backyard in the video?
1: Welcome back to the BBL Bill Murray Battle League. We are live in John's backyard for the championship bout. There is a smell here in the air tonight, and I think it is John's butt crack.
0: Whoa, that is, you can smell that track.

0: 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Shut up. Everybody likes Creed.
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1: A Better Life with Dr. Sanjay Gupta.
2: A colleague of mine went to a meeting of the primetime seniors the other week. There are programs like this all over the country for people in their 60s, 70s, 80s, and beyond to stay active. It's not just something to keep older folks busy. It helps to keep their bodies in shape and their brains sharp. Showing up with a good attitude is a must, and research shows that having the right mindset actually does lead to better physical aging. So if you need some suggestions to boost your positivity, experts we talked to recommended focusing on goals, which can boost your confidence. Practice gratitude, they said. One of the seniors my colleague met told her that just waking up in the morning is, quote, better than the alternative. That's true. Focus on the things you can control. Diet and exercise, and very importantly, surround yourself with positive people, because that can be contagious. I'm Dr. Sanjay Gupta, helping you live a better life.
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Yes. Oh, this is a sad story. A dog goes missing for months in Mexico, but they found the dog. What was the dog doing? Partying for the World Cup with fans of the Mexican soccer team. Why not? Yeah, come on. Once the dog knows how to make a margarita, that's a good dog. That's a good, yes, you are a good dog. I do want salt on the rim.

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93X, you should never gamble with a wedding. 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

0: Seether, 93X, I'm Kevin. Oh, a wedding. Oh, there's so much pressure, so much money. It has to be the best day of your life. But what about the money? What if you're the bride and your groom gambled away all of the wedding fund? Yeah, this happened in the UK, and then that same groom sued the gambling website, claiming they took it from him. No, dude, you bet on the Cleveland Browns. That's on you.
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3: A Better Life with Dr. Sanjay Gupta.
4: A colleague of mine went to a meeting of the primetime seniors the other week. There are programs like this all over the country for people in their 60s, 70s, 80s, and beyond to stay active. It's not just something to keep older folks busy. It helps to keep their bodies in shape and their brains sharp. Showing up with a good attitude is a must, and research shows that having the right mindset actually does lead to better physical aging. So if you need some suggestions to boost your positivity, experts we talked to recommended focusing on goals, which can boost your confidence. Practice gratitude, they said. One of the seniors my colleague met told her that just waking up in the morning is, quote, better than the alternative. That's true. Focus on the things you can control. Diet and exercise, and very importantly, surround yourself with positive people, because that can be contagious. I'm Dr. Sanjay Gupta, helping you live a better life.
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I've said it before and I'll say it again. Zach Wilde there, Black Label Society. The closest thing we have to Thor, the God of Thunder, in real life. If you don't know what he looks like, go Google Zach Wilde right now. Okay? See? I wasn't wrong about that. 93X, I'm Kevin. If you find me mildly entertaining and you are awake at this hour, maybe you're scrolling around the YouTube, well, scroll to my YouTube and watch my stand-up comedy special. Yes, my stand-up comedy special. Search Kevin Kellam, that's K-E-L-L-A-M, and watch Kevin in Hell.

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1: One. Words Are Worthless is about trying to save the person you love while realizing you can't live without them either way. Two. It's from the band's debut album, Afterglow, which has over 500 million streams.

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1: This is a new thing. At least it was for the four of us. Maybe you've already heard there's a new phrase, a new thing out there called type 2 fun. You got your regular fun. This is different. Type 2 fun is something that was miserable in the moment. Maybe you hurt yourself, you embarrassed yourself, you negatively altered your life in one way or another, right? 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
2: 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Never heard the head of it, the end of it, and my ass cheeks were scraped up for weeks.
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4: A Better Life with Dr. Sanjay Gupta.
5: By age 35, two-thirds of American men will experience some degree of noticeable hair loss. And by age 50, about 85% of men will have significantly thinning hair. That's according to the American Hair Loss Association. Now, one dermatologist explained that hair loss can either be genetic or it can be triggered by stress, illness, surgery, medications, major life events. No matter the cause, a lot of men, understandably, are frustrated by hair loss because it seems like a loss of control. You can take great care of your scalp by all sorts of expensive lotions and potions, but that might not matter. There are some tried and true medications that might work, like minoxidil or finasteride. But another solution is just shaving it off, and I've heard more and more how liberating this can be for a lot of guys. That's the ultimate control of their appearance. I'm Dr. Sanjay Gupta, helping you live a better life.
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1: A Better Life with Dr. Sanjay Gupta.
2: A colleague of mine went to a meeting of the Primetime Seniors the other week. There are programs like this all over the country for people in their 60s, 70s, 80s, and beyond to stay active. It's not just something to keep older folks busy. It helps to keep their bodies in shape and their brain sharp. Showing up with a good attitude is a must, and research shows that having the right mindset actually does lead to better physical aging. So if you need some suggestions to boost your positivity, experts we talked to recommended focusing on goals, which can boost your confidence. Practice gratitude, they said. One of the seniors my colleague met told her that just waking up in the morning is, quote, better than the alternative. That's true. Focus on the things you can control. Diet and exercise, and very importantly, surround yourself with positive people, because that can be contagious. I'm Dr. Sanjay Gupta, helping you live a better life.
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1: This is a new thing. At least it was for the four of us. Maybe you've already heard. There's a new phrase, a new thing out there called type 2 fun. You got your regular fun. This is different. Type 2 fun is something that was miserable in the moment. Maybe you hurt yourself, you embarrassed yourself, you negatively altered your life in one way or another, right? It was terrible in the moment. But now looking back, it really made for a great story. And now you can smile and tell that story.
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2: 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Never heard the head of it, the end of it, and my ass cheeks were scraped up for weeks.
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1: This is a new thing. At least it was for the four of us. Maybe you've already heard. There's a new phrase, a new thing out there called type 2 fun. You got your regular fun. This is different. Type 2 fun is something that was miserable in the moment. Maybe you hurt yourself, you embarrassed yourself, you negatively altered your life in one way or another, right? It was terrible in the moment. But now looking back, it really made for a great story. And now you can smile and tell that story.
2: Metal Muncher Jesus says his first day working at the state fair, they're on the trailer moving barrels.
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2: 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He said he was being dragged by the trailer because he didn't let go, and his shorts got dragged off. Never heard the head of it. The end of it, and my ass cheeks were scraped up for weeks.
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7: A better life with Dr. Sanjay Gupta.
8: Osteoporosis affects millions of people in the United States and around the world. It's a disease that basically causes someone's bones to become weak, brittle, and porous, which can increase their risk of fractures. Now, the good news here is there are things you can do other than, or in addition to, taking medications to prevent fractures before it's too late. One is to up your intake of calcium and vitamin D. You also want to eat more protein. One functional medicine dietitian told us that that helps build muscle, and if you're building muscle strength, then you are also building bone strength. You want to be mindful of your workouts. The best ways to build bone density, one therapist told us, are going to be resistance exercises like lifting weights, and also exercises that make your bones take a bit of an impact, such as jumping or even running, just loading the bones a little bit more. I'm Dr. Sanjay Gupta, helping you live a better life.
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1: And by nasty, I mean, not good nasty.
4: A better life with Dr. Sanjay Gupta.
5: They say consistency is key, but sometimes you just gotta switch it up. A new study out of Harvard School of Public Health found that varying your exercise routine could add years to your life. What exercise someone did didn't matter much. What did matter was that all the exercises together worked all the muscle groups in their body. Now, an added benefit to changing things up is it can help you push through the plateau effect. That's when your body gets so efficient at doing something that you actually stop getting better at it. And we know from previous research that specializing in any one sport at a young age can make someone actually more prone to injury. And as experts we talk to point out, even elite athletes switch up things with their workouts, making sure to target strength, cardio, flexibility, balance, and doing that every single week. I'm Dr. Sanjay Gupta, helping you live a better life.
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1: I slipped beautiful. Right off my chair.
0: Or here in the radio studio. That was the slow and sexy R&B version of our Booze Cruise theme song. Josh, all I have to say after hearing that tune, be merciful. Save some foxy ladies for the rest of us. Please have mercy on the rest of us fellers. God dang. Welcome to the Half-Assed Morning Show, everybody. Today is the day for our post-Independence Day boat ride. All week long, Josh has been creating different theme songs for our boat party. Right away, here's a text message saying, that was a banger. That was. All week long, you've been creating different themes. And each song has matched the theme of this year's cruise. Let's be adults about this. And by God, I think the slow and sexy R&B version is by far my favorite.
1: So we saved the best for last?
0: Absolutely. Absolutely. I could listen to that. I mean, I damn near got my clothes off. Let me ask you something. Did that very seductive singer, did he say, quote, don't get so drunk, you oopsie dookie?
1: He did.
2: Sometimes you got to remind people.
0: If that ain't grounds for a Marconi Award, then I don't know what is.
1: I got a little behind the scenes here. Thank you for that, because I played it for my wife and I thought, is this so dumb people are going to be mad at me? I don't get proud of anything I do
0: that you ever have done in your life.
1: But I was kind of proud of that one.
0: Oh, man.
1: But I told my wife, am I off? Like, is that something where people are going to say, you're an idiot? Stop.
3: It's beautiful.
0: Listen to the text messages that have come in. That's baby making music. One of our listeners says they think they're pregnant now after hearing that friggin' song. That was terrific.
1: Well, I needed that pick me up. I needed it. I need something tonight from people coming on the boat.
0: What's happening?
1: If you don't mind, I need something on the boat. I need somebody to open up their heart to me. I need a pick me up. I love these boat cruises, but tonight I really need it.
0: What has happened?
1: I think I'm going to be kicked out of a friend group.
0: Oh, gosh.
2: Boy.
1: I did something that I'm pretty embarrassed about yesterday, and I don't know if I can be friends with this guy anymore.
0: Did you oopsie dookie?
1: No, I didn't oopsie dookie.
0: Okay.
1: No, I did not.
0: I also love how the song makes mention that your jokes about your mother are off limits.
1: Yeah, tonight you can't do
0: tonight
1: that.
0: Tonight is no jokes.
1: Why?
0: About...
1: Why can't you? There's a slogan behind that.
0: Let's be adults.
1: Let's be adults about
0: what
1: this.
0: Happened with you and this broken friend group.
1: So if I text while driving, I use voice to text.
0: Oh, you know, you've got
1: which
0: that.
1: Is what you do.
0: You got that figured out, huh?
1: So out loud, I'd say, you know, dictate the punctuation, commas, periods, new paragraphs.
0: Well, how does it sound? I want to know how it sounds when you voice to text to somebody.
1: So, well, this is the how
0: because
1: it went yesterday.
0: I've never done it. I've never.
1: Oh, you
0: done
1: haven't?
0: It. No.
1: Okay. Sometimes it'll put the punctuation in for you, but it does it weird. So yesterday I call a friend. He didn't answer. It was his birthday, so I just broke tradition. I know people prefer text, but I'm like, I'm going to leave him a voicemail.
0: Sure.
1: So I left him a voicemail, and the voicemail was something like, happy birthday, exclamation point. Hope you're having a great day, period. Eggplant emoji, mouth emoji, water emoji. And then as I hung up, I realized, oh my God, I left that as a voicemail.
2: No. I think you'll understand what you meant, though.
1: I can't answer his calls. I can't get back to him. I've embarrassed myself so much. I think I lost a friend, so I'm hoping someone out there will let me be their friend tonight. Because I can obviously never talk to this guy again.
2: You really? Obviously. I would have found that hilarious.
1: Hilarious as in, I can't be friends with this
2: guy? No, like, I thought that's clever. That's funny.
1: I felt so stupid.
0: Yeah, I get it. You think you've embarrassed yourself a little bit. You didn't realize you were leaving a voicemail.
1: It would have been better had, during the process, I would have realized it. But it was immediately after I left that voicemail, I realized I'm done.
0: Ah. Well,
1: thank you. See, this is what I needed.
0: I think you're all right.
1: A couple people text in and said, been there. They've done the same thing. I'm so used to it. And I'm not used. I can't even remember the last time I left a voicemail before that.
2: No.
1: I mean, our boss even has on his outgoing voicemail message, oh, I see you're still leaving voicemail. First time I heard that, I felt great shame.
0: I'm sure you won't be surprised to learn that I am still a voicemail guy, and I don't see anything wrong with it at all. I think you're going to be fine.
1: Thank you,
0: wait a minute.
1: Point.
0: You have or have not heard from this guy since?
1: I have heard from him.
0: And what did he have to say?
1: He told me I no longer can be friends with
0: him. Oh, he did?
1: Yeah.
0: Well, tell you what. you're going to make new friends tonight. You've already made a dozen or so new friends with your R&B song. So who cares about this dude? You've already gained in 10 minutes of broadcasting, however long we've been on the air this morning, you've already gained some new friends. So this other guy, the guy that you sent the voicemail to, he can fall by the wayside easily.
1: Much appreciated.
0: Yeah, yeah, you're all right. By the way, you know, so tonight's party, let's be adults about this. You know what I've noticed on our text machine, which is just hilarious to me? There are a few people out there who aren't quite understanding the sarcasm of the theme of our booze cruise tonight. Let's be adults about this. Now, don't get me wrong. It is true that Josh and I prefer a more casual, relaxed party crowd at this point in our lives. I mean, we're in our 50s already. We've had our glory days of lawless behavior and all that. So that's why and how we come up with silly themes like, let's be adults about this. But a couple people have texted in and said things like, geez, you guys really know how to take a fun event and turn it into something lame.
1: Oh, yeah.
3: Shut up.
1: I had one guy say, hey, you know what? Did you wait for the slogan after the sales of the tickets because you, I mean, I bet nobody would have bought tickets had you started with this slogan.
0: You got to turn up your sarcasm meter a little bit. You really do. Some of you's got to turn it up. Just the sarcasm meter needs to be... Again, we would prefer tonight's event to be just a chill type of a vibe. But more than anything, we're kidding, for Christ's sake. I mean, if you're coming on the boat ride tonight, if you're joining us tonight, and you end up annihilated and you vomit all over yourself, we probably won't hang out with you much, but you go right ahead. We won't try and stop you. I'm fascinated by the ways sometimes we're misinterpreted on this radio show.
1: Yeah.
0: The show is called The Half-Assed Morning Show. Don't ever take anything that we say too seriously.
1: No, and I promise you, we're definitely trying to do a good job. You know, sometimes people are pissed about little things, but I don't know how to phrase it.
0: That is
1: I'll say
0: funny.
1: Feel bad about it. I don't want people to ever think this, but sometimes people will think there's a message in there that's not being put out. It's just we're saying something as it is, right? We're like, oh, that was a political thing or something. It's
0: oh.
1: Like,
0: no,
1: not at all.
0: No, yeah.
1: Sometimes I didn't even know something was political.
0: Oh, I totally get that.
1: Wait, with that, all of a sudden, that's a political thing?
0: Absolutely hilarious. No, no, no. Yes, the theme is let's be adults about this. Yes, we prefer a more chill vibe. But if you bought a ticket and you want to be a drunken donkey, get her done. Get her done.
1: Go for it.
0: 7 o'clock tonight, we'll be heading out onto the river. Speaking of hilarious musical numbers like the one Josh put together, Brian from the local musical group Cuckoo Kangaroo will be joining us in studio later on today. Fresh off an appearance on a television program called America's Got Talent.
1: Did you guys watch that?
0: No!
1: So I didn't, and I wish I could give credit to whoever alerted us that they were on. I had no idea. I watched it, and they were as great as they always are. I kind of got upset a little bit, because with the exception of Simon Cowell, who's kind of a renowned jerk, everybody was not cool to them on the panel.
0: Oh, yeah?
1: Yeah, the professionals, and I don't know who it is. There's one of the women especially.
0: I have it in front of me here, because I was curious myself. The other day when we were talking about Cuckoo Kangaroo, none of us could name the judges on America's Got Talent, but here's who they are. It's right here in front of me from the godless internet. You mentioned Simon Cowell.
1: Yep.
0: Howie Mandel.
1: Howie Mandel's on there. He wasn't terrible to them.
0: Mel B.
1: That's the one.
0: That rings a bell. Who is Mel B?
2: Spice Girl.
0: Oh,
1: she was just not interested at all, and she didn't hide it.
0: Oh,
1: the
0: really?
1: Didn't. She was rude about it, and at least that was my interpretation. Sorry if I'm. I guess I'm protective of these guys because we know them a little bit.
0: Another judge is Sofia Vergara, who isn't she a gorgeous actress from that show that you like so much?
1: Yeah. Yep.
0: What's that show?
1: Modern Family.
0: Oh, right. And then it says something here about Terry Crews.
1: Oh, I didn't see Terry Crews.
2: He's kind of like the sideline reporter.
1: Oh, okay. Yeah, because he wasn't a part of it. I would have remembered. I think he's funny.
0: So you watched the episode where Cuckoo appeared and... The judges weren't terribly kind.
1: No, but I'll tell you what, the crowd loved them. I mean, they sang along. Awesome. They were so into it. They were booing the judges who were, you know, talking like Mel B just couldn't find anything interesting about these guys. She just had a bad attitude about it.
0: Okay.
1: And maybe that's her bit. I don't know.
0: Sure, maybe she's been told to play the heel.
1: And I understand, I'm protective of them, you know, because they're such nice guys. Yeah. They're Minnesotans, they're trying.
0: You're a fan.
1: I'm a fan. They're awesome, and I'm so excited Brian's coming in. Neil's in California right now. He's in L.A. doing something. And I don't know, it was, you know, they're cuckoo kangaroo. And it's the same response I saw. They performed at the Minnesota Zoo. And there was like these really tough biker-looking guys that I don't think they knew what was going on. They just see these guys come up there with gold hip packs and cuckoo kangaroo shirts on. And they start doing their thing. And at first they're like, what the hell is going on? This is so weird. And eventually they're doing the hand motions. They're really into it. And that's kind of what happened with the crowd. That crowd was so loud. They were so into that. But
0: we'll have to ask Brian later today. I mean, you mentioned that the crowd on America's Got Talent was singing along. I wonder if they were allowed to fly in some friends and family as support for the television shoot. Well, I'm interested in asking him about that.
1: And of course,
0: what he thought of the judges' opinion of them.
1: I want to play it. We'll have to find out if we have permission to play it. I know there's like a weird thing about it. So if we can't, because I want you to hear the crowd, or maybe you can watch it off air.
0: Okay.
1: The crowd, I mean, it was like a wrestling event. They were so into these guys.
0: Okay. Now, I don't follow the show, but I'm guessing there's been plenty of bands who weren't received terribly well by the judges in the history of this television show, however long it's been running. I'm sure there have been a few bands who weren't well received by the judges who still went on to wonderful things.
1: Hey,
0: just because you didn't impress Mel B doesn't mean, you know.
1: And maybe that's her bit, right? Maybe everybody knows.
0: I bet you Baby Spice would have loved it.
1: She would have.
0: Baby Spice by far was the supreme leader of the...
1: She is love in her heart.
0: Oh, my God. Don't even allow me to go on my Baby Spice tangent. I'll end up in the nude.
1: Two pumps and a quiver, Jesus. He's who let us know about cuckoo. Thank you. By the way, are they cuckoo now and not cuckoo kangaroo?
2: Just cuckoo. They shortened it.
1: Do you know why? Was there like a legal thing or something?
2: No, I'm not sure.
0: Yeah. All right, we'll ask Brian about that too. They've had to dump the kangaroo part of their theme song? Theme name? What do you call it?
1: I don't know. I noticed it seems like they're just going by cuckoo.
0: Band name? David Hasselhoff at one point or another was a judge on America's Got Talent. I'm just reading more and more here about
3: was
0: America.
3: Was he really? I didn't know that.
0: I'm asking. I have
2: no
0: idea.
2: Oh, yeah, he definitely was.
0: Oh, okay. I've never saw the show. Never saw it. Sharon Osbourne. Oh, here's Howard Stern. I think you mentioned that at one point, Josh. He was a judge.
1: I watched that for him. I didn't watch a lot. I'm not really into those types of shows, but I watched some because he was on it.
0: That's hilarious. All right, well, that'll be great. And we haven't talked to the fellers from Cuckoo in a long time. Brian will be here around 7:30. What's going on?
1: Danny, you should have brought that up.
2: My guess of why they dropped the kangaroo is to not have their initials be KKK anymore.
1: Oh, you know what? You're probably onto something.
3: You know, that's probably a smart move. I respect that.
0: That might be it.
3: I remember definitely noticing that.
0: Listeners are asking, what song did Cuckoo perform? Was it a recognizable one or was it a new single?
1: They said they wrote it for the show. It was called Glitter.
0: Okay, if a few listeners are wanting to know, because they're also Cuckoo fans, they're wanting to know what song was it. Okay, it was a new one. Anteater Jesus wants to know, what in God's name does David Hasselhoff know about talent? That's a fair question. Fireplace Jesus tells me Baby Spice is not the best Spice Girl. Well, what's your answer, Fireplace Jesus? I don't know. How in the hell the choice could be anyone other than Baby Spice? She was the most adorable.
1: I found
0: sexy,
1: the most attractive.
0: Oh, I thought she was just so phony looking. But anyway, I'm not looking to start trouble with you, Cubby.
1: Oh, no. There's something for everybody, right?
0: All right, so 7:30, we'll hang out with Brian.
1: Yes, Jet Plane Jesus. Steel Panther was on America's Got Talent. I watched that one.
0: How did they do?
1: Oh, they did great.
0: They did.
1: I don't think they made it very far, but...
0: Oh, so the judges didn't necessarily love them either.
1: Yeah, sorry. I thought you meant, like, how did they perform?
0: Oh.
1: They always perform great. You know what? I'm just going to play this cuckoo kangaroo thing and hope we don't get in trouble.
0: All right. I'd love to. Let's take a chance.
1: I haven't edited it yet.
0: Jeff and Friday.
1: Can't hear
4: it. It's called Glitter. When we sing Glitter, we want you to say Glitter.

0: Let's see if I can find that.
1: Skip ahead to that.
2: I loved it. Glitter.
1: Listen to the crowd. You gotta
2: send
1: watch
2: them
1: it.
2: To the finals.
3: Yeah, I'm so irritated that they didn't move on.
4: They clearly have talent.
3: Usually, if the crowd is going nuts like that, it's
2: hand
3: like
2: them the trophy.
3: Guaranteed.
2: It's a guarantee, she says.
1: If I remember it, Howie Mandel's even like, God, you know, you guys are great. But I just don't see him moving on in this contest. So at least he had something nice to say about him.
2: Howie Mandel, huh?
1: He's been doing that for... How long has he been doing that show?
2: I don't have
1: Since
2: a clue.
1: Beginning?
2: Never saw it.
1: I used to love his stand-up.
2: Oh, my damn. In the late 80s, Howie Mandel's HBO specials were just absolutely outstanding. He was, for a stretch of time, I mean, that dude was... a riot. And then he kind of became a punchline for a while. I'm remembering now. Remember, Josh, 15, 20 years ago when suddenly the last person you wanted to be on planet Earth was a prop comic?
1: Oh, yeah.
2: Suddenly that was the least cool thing in the entire world?
1: I still don't really know why.
2: Well, because...
1: some of my favorites were prop
2: because comics are kind of angry, drug-addicted, odd people in general. And
1: I can't remember. Did you like Gallagher?
2: They became very jealous of... a Carrot Top, because suddenly he was...
1: And he's hilarious, by the way.
2: Howie Mandel was a prop comic. So, yeah, there was like this angry turn in amongst comedians. We're all going to turn on the prop comics because they're not as good as we are. You know, we regular, just traditional stand-up comics. Gallagher... it did not grab me.
1: Maybe just because of my age, and I thought, wow, he's smashing watermelons up there. That's awesome. You know, I thought that was really cool.
2: It wasn't the props that bothered me about Gallagher.
1: You just didn't like Gallagher?
2: Just didn't like Gallagher.
4: What was the rest of his act besides the smashing fruit? Did he tell jokes? Did he do...
2: It's been so long, I don't really remember.
4: Because all he knows is smashing the fruit there.
2: Yeah. I don't really recall. I think, I don't know, at one point or another, he had a unicycle. I don't know. I mean,
3: oh, that's pretty sweet.
2: He wore overalls and, I don't know.
4: Just being zany.
2: Zany is the word, yeah.
1: Sits on Baby Jesus said, Glitter is actually an old song. Okay, I thought they said they wrote it for the show. Maybe they didn't.
4: Yeah, I'm not sure.
1: Watch the video and see how much the crowd's into it.
2: What's the name of the song again?
1: Glitter.
2: Glitter. He said, every time he says glitter, he wants us to...
5: Prison's crying.
1: Stuff to hear what they're saying, but that's the judges talking about it.
2: Very exciting. And again, Brian from Cuckoo will be here at 7:30.
1: Airsoft Jesus said, isn't Cuckoo a children's band? Yes. As a matter of fact, you can book them for birthday parties.
2: Yeah, it's a kid's act, I guess. Adults love it too.
3: When I saw them, they were at a Down Syndrome charity event. It's pretty cool.
1: Yeah, these guys perform everywhere. I thought it was cool. I'm sorry if I already said this on there. I can't remember if I said this on or off to you guys, but my brother-in-law texted me last week, I think it was, and he's like, hey, are you familiar with Cuckoo Kangaroo? I just met my brother-in-law lives in California. It's like, I just met these guys, you know, and they'd mentioned they'd been on the show before. So it must have been they were out there to film the show.
4: Yeah, I suppose.
2: Yeah, we got guys like Northside Front Load Jesus trying to start trouble already. He says Baby Spice was the bottom of the barrel. You son of a bitch. All right, so last night, separately, Josh and I both took a crack at the new Little House on the Prairie series.
3: So did I.
4: I'm excited to hear about this.
1: We both got through three episodes.
3: Oh, really? I got through like six. I stayed up too late. I stayed up way too late.
1: I wanted to keep going.
2: You know why?
3: Yeah.
1: Because I wanted to wait for something to happen.
3: Okay, so I've never seen the original, so I thought, why not? I have nothing else to watch. I'll watch this new Little House on a Prairie. And immediately I was irritated because the dog like goes missing. It gets, like, washed down the river. That's, like, the first scene. I thought, oh, this is great. Off to a fantastic start for me.
2: I don't understand.
3: It made me so sad right away.
2: Oh, because you're a dog person.
3: I was like, oh. My husband was watching, and he said, if the dog never comes back, he said, we're done with this. I want this off, because that is such a stupid start to the show.
2: Oh, I don't mind a dog being washed down a river right from the get-go. But anyway, I just don't really know what to say about my experience watching three episodes of the new Little House on the Prairie. Like Josh said, I just don't know what's happening, and nothing is happening.
1: And I remember the characters differently. Like,
2: yes,
1: Caroline was not, she was so sweet in the original, and in this one, she's kind of cranky. Charles,
2: she is a little cranky.
1: I wouldn't trust this Charles to run a family.
2: This Charles is kind of a moron.
1: He's kind of a space cadet.
2: Yeah.
1: The Mr. Edwards, I don't remember him having such dark issues.
3: I thought he was kind of creepy at first. Here's the thing. What's his thing with this family?
2: Here's what you mentioned yesterday, Josh, that you read that the new Little House on the Prairie series was going to stick to the novels created by Laura Ingalls Wilder. Now, I don't know Dick Tracy about the novels, so if that's what they're doing, great. I just, I'm not able yet to bond with the characters that have been presented to me so far. I don't think I'll go back. I might.
1: I will for the nostalgia. What did your wife think? Did she like it?
2: She didn't really have much of a comment.
1: Did she tell you? She texted me something pretty funny in the beginning.
2: What was it?
1: Charles wasn't hot enough for her.
2: That's true. She mentioned that right away.
1: And I agree with her.
2: I mean,
1: I wouldn't follow him across the country.
2: Michael Landon was the main reason why a lot of women got into Little House on the Prairie back in the late 70s and into the 80s. It was strictly because Michael Landon was gorgeous. And he was this sensitive, ultra-caring character, and a hero. This Charles is very different. All of the characters are very different.
1: I thought they did pretty well with Laura.
2: But they're not, but from what we understand, they're not trying to mirror the television show at all.
1: Yeah, I read they're just going after the books.
2: Okay,
1: yep,
2: fair enough.
1: And maybe the books
2: what,
1: are a
2: what
1: little,
2: character did you just...
1: I thought Laura did pretty well.
2: She's a cool little character.
1: Yeah. She was the best.
2: I did learn this when looking up some information about the new Little House on the Prairie. The actress who plays Mary Ingalls, her name is Skywalker.
3: That's sweet.
4: Wow.
2: It's a true story.
4: First name?
2: Yes. Her name is Skywalker.
4: I'll turn some heads in elementary school.
2: Last name, Hughes. Skywalker Hughes. So, there you go. I don't really know what to make of it.
1: I'll keep going, not because
2: you're a brave man.
1: Well, I'm thinking maybe it's just going to take a little while to get going. I mean, I've mentioned before that it took me 14 episodes to like Parks and Rec, and I just stuck with it because everybody said it's a brilliant comedy. You got to stick with it.
4: You just got to skip season one altogether is what you got to do.
1: That's what I tell people.
4: Mm-hmm.
1: Start with the second episode of season two. Basically,
2: you mentioned that you weren't so sure about the modern Little House on the Prairie. You weren't so sure about the Mr. Edwards character. In the modern version, the new version, he's kind of a troubled drunk. He's a little violent. He's very unreliable. He disappears for 3-4 days and no one knows what the hell's going on.
3: But
2: back in the day, the television show, do you remember the episode from the television show where Mr. Edwards was totally out of control on whiskey and he was tuning up his wife and his kid?
1: Okay, I do remember that. But yeah, he was such a lovable guy for the most part, and maybe this Mr. Edwards will turn into that, but
2: so
1: he's
2: there you
1: trouble.
2: Go. Yeah, I don't know. We don't know really what to say. Ashley seemed to like it more than Cubby and I did.
3: Yeah, but it's probably because I've never seen the original, so I enjoyed it.
1: You didn't think it was a little boring?
3: No.
2: It was boring.
3: But I like that kind of stuff.
2: You like boring
3: things? It's like very Red Dead Redemption-y. I like that.
2: I don't know what that means, but I'm going to go,
3: Like, I don't need any. That's so.
1: I like those style of shows.
3: Because, like, I don't need any fighting or any plot. Like, I just want to see them live. Yeah, that's perfect.
1: Taylor Sheridan would have made it better if he was behind it.
3: You're probably right.
2: All in all, reading our text messages here, all in all, it sounds like our listeners' opinion on the new Little House on the Prairie is this. Glitter.
1: Glitter.
2: Glitter. A lot of them cannot stop singing glitter.
1: And I understand why.
2: To themselves. Yeah, today's show. Oh.
5: Everything's covered in glitter. Oh my.
1: Oh.
2: Hey, Josh. What am I doing right now? Hang on. Let me just got to get into character here. And you tell me what I'm doing.
1: You're speaking whale.
2: I speak whale.
1: You do speak whale.
2: Today's show might sound a little different. Randy is out today, and there really isn't Dick Tracy going on in the sports. So we're just going to F around today. If you're one of those that relies on that 7:30, we talk about the Twins. We're going to do things a little differently today. Randy's out of town. We're just going to F around. It's an F off day, just so you know. It's Booze Cruise Day here on the program. And before we get out of here, I'm sure we'll give folks who are headed out to the boat tonight, we'll give them all the information that they need about what time to get there and this and that. You know what I'm saying?
1: That's right.
2: You understand where I'm going with that?
1: I do.
2: And I can't wait. Because I know more than once this morning we're going to play the updated, sexy R&B version of our Booze Cruise theme song. If you didn't catch it right away, we'll play it a couple more times. It's the finest of the entire week. You're terrific. What? Oh,
4: it's a long pause. I thought you were done.
2: Well, no, usually I say something about coming right back or stupid news.
4: You're a little bit all over the board this week.
1: Say it in whale.
2: You want me to say, we'll be back in a few minutes with the stupid news, but as a whale?
1: In whale,
2: because
1: yes.
2: I do speak.
1: You do speak.
2: Whale. Okay, here we go.

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0: Life with Dr. Sanjay Gupta.
1: There are lots of things you can measure to get an idea of how healthy you are at any given moment. Temperature, heart rate, blood pressure, just to name a few. But how about how healthy you will be and how long you're likely to live? According to a new study out of the University of Buffalo, two simple strength tests are pretty accurate at predicting longevity in older women. One is hand grip strength, and the other is how quickly people can stand up from a seated position without using their arms. By the way, I remember interviewing former President Jimmy Carter when he was quite old and being really impressed how he just popped out of the chair without using his arms. Not a lot of older people can actually do that. But I think the message here is that maintaining strength as you age is going to help you perform everyday activities, but also help you avoid injury and stay independent. I'm Dr. Sanjay Gupta, helping you live a better life.
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3: There's a crash in Oakdale, 694 northbound at 94. That's your traffic. This is 93X.
2: Take a look at the weather today. Going to be sunny, high about 88. Enjoy it. The humidity's on the way. Extreme heat wave. Starts tomorrow, goes through Wednesday. 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You can feel the difference. We'll look at the stupid news coming up in a few minutes. 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

0: I speak well. Okay, I messed up
1: that time. I promise. That's how you do it, Cubby.
2: It's great.
1: In an hour, we'll be joined in studio by Brian from Cuckoo, formerly known as Cuckoo Kangaroo. That's one of their hit singles, I Speak Whale. Now you know how to do it. Cuckoo just made an appearance on America's Got Talent, and we're going to jaw-jack with Brian all about that experience. I speak F-me-running whale, he says. All right, let's launch into our Friday stupid news bang-out. Oh, great.
3: What?
1: It's the I have the world's smallest penis guy again. That guy has forced his way back into the mix.
3: He's always coming back for more.
1: And I know what you're saying. You're saying, come on, this friggin' guy again. I hear you. But it's Friday. Let's just hear the bastard out and we'll see what gives. The I have the world's smallest penis guy. Maybe you're not familiar. He goes by the name of Michael. And he's convinced that he has the world's smallest pecker. And he won't leave us alone about it. I mean, if it's true, sure, I feel bad for the guy. But I'm not so sure this is legit. I get a weird vibe from the world's smallest pecker guy. Like maybe this is all just a sad joke he came up with so he can get a dose of the most powerful and attractive drug in the world today, which is almighty internet fame.
3: I don't know. I was trying to think, like, what, you know, I got to be close, right? I got to be very close to having the smallest penis in the world. But let's say I did. I don't know what my strategy would be. I mean, do you, actually, as a woman, would you want a guy to say ahead of time, like, listen, I'm good at a lot of things when it comes to coitus, but you might be disappointed with what I got down there.
2: Yeah, I'd prefer if I had a heads up.
3: You want a warning of some sort?
1: Well, okay, you don't know how you would approach it in your personal life, like, say, when dating or becoming intimate with women. But, Josh, even in today's day and age with social media, where you can, whatever you've got on your mind, you can make it known to the entire world. If you had that world's smallest Johnson, would you be telling the world about it?
3: I don't think so, unless I was trying to control the narrative. I would make if I was ever lucky enough to be intimate with a woman, I'd have her sign an NDA, you know, like a non-dick agreement where she can't go out there and tell her friends, get on social media, put me on a website of people with small penises. I check those. I have an alert set up for my name just
1: you
3: in
1: would.
3: Case I end up on one of those.
1: I mean, okay, so he's telling the world. That's fine. I guess more than anything, I'm suspicious of this character.
3: Oh, he wants the attention, obviously.
1: He really likes it. And by the way, you mentioned, if you had that world's smallest rod, you might tell a woman, hey, I'm great at other things, just for the record. I'm probably not
3: going to... Yeah, I've had to work at other stuff to compensate.
1: You'd tell her, I'm probably not going to do any damage down there.
3: Right.
1: You're barely going to feel a thing. But I have other skills at the ready, if you're interested. That reminds me of years ago, I was sitting around a table at a beer hall. With this family that I've known my entire life. And the old-timer of the group, the old boy, Grandpa, he was, I hadn't seen him for a while, so you know how old people are. The number one conversation that he wanted to bring up was all of the health issues he was currently involved in. That's a popular opinion amongst old-timers. They just trade back and forth what's currently wrong with them.
2: Yeah.
1: And I have no problem with that. I'm headed in that direction myself. So I'm sitting with this family, everyone from Grandpa all the way down to 10, 12-year-old kids, right? And Grandpa had no shame at all. He tells me, he says, well, you know, I picked up some of that prostate cancer. And I said, oh, Jesus, I'm sorry to hear that. And he was telling me about, you know, the treatments and this and that. And he said, so, you know, I'm kind of retired down there. And I said, oh, sure, I'm sorry to hear that. He says, no, you know, it's all right. And again, all of his grandkids are at the table. And they're already kind of rolling their eyes at this conversation. They're sympathetic to Grandpa's problems, but they don't want to hear about his unit, right?
2: No. Yeah.
1: But he goes ahead and he says this right out loud. He says, but, you know, that's all right, because I still got a good tongue. And he sticks his tongue out, and he gave it kind of a la la la la.
3: Gross, Grandpa.
1: I can't believe what you said.
3: Dirty Grandpa.
1: Because that's exactly what one of his grandchildren said from across the table. Oh, Grandpa. He's wagging his tongue.
2: Oh, yeah. That would have messed me up.
1: Still got a good tongue, he says. All right, so Michael, with the self-proclaimed smallest penis on planet Earth. Okay, what's he doing? Whether or not he's legit, I guess that's neither here nor there. You know, I'm giving it the old Jay Cutler. But here's what's going on. A dong surgeon somewhere out there, I believe in Hollywood, has offered him a rod job to turn that micro pecker into something respectable. A supposedly real doctor by the name of Dorfman. Dorfman.
3: Are you going to Dr. Dorfman?
1: I have not made an appointment just yet. Wasn't that the name of the character from Animal House? Wasn't he Dorfman, Flounder? Someone get back to me. What the hell was his name? Anyway.
3: I went to a Dr. Butcher, Dana.
4: Did you really?
3: Yeah, and I had a procedure. Dr. Butcher. I thought they were joking with me, but no, it's his last name.
2: That's pretty sweet.
3: Coolest, funniest guys you could ever meet. If you have Dr. Butcher, if you're out there, what up? You do great work.
1: On a side note, what was that character from Animal House?
4: Kent Flounder Dorfman.
1: Kent Dorfman, yes. Mm-hmm. I knew there was something there. Okay, so a supposedly real doctor by the name of Dorfman has offered the world's tiniest penis guy, again, Michael is the name, Dr. Dorfman is offering the guy free dong injections to, Josh, it says here, boost his girth.
3: Oh, okay. Yeah, I thought that was the safer way to do it. The length can get you some trouble. That procedure, but the girth they can do relatively easy.
1: Wasn't that a line that you dumped on your wife once, one of the first times the two of you had sex? I thought you kind of hovered over the top of her and said, "Welcome to girth."
3: Yeah. I introduced her to Girthquake.
4: He trademarked it. He put it on a t-shirt and everything.
3: I did.
1: He wants to give the guy some girth. Dr. Dorfmental says he'll dump a $20,000 enhancement procedure on this poor bastard for free. The doctor says he's willing to go through with this horror show because he feels bad for the sumbitch. And, by the way, a story like this cruising all around the godless internet might be really good for business, too. Let's not ignore what is likely the true motivation here for Dr. Dorfmental.
3: I'm sure you're right, yeah.
1: He's a Hollywood penis doctor. He can see the dollar signs.
3: If this was a relatively, like breast implants or something, you know, it's you don't really hear a lot of bad things about it. Been doing it for a long time, and it worked, and it was affordable, I definitely would do something like that.
1: Yeah, you've...
3: the wiener.
1: You've mentioned that before.
3: Why
1: that
3: not?
1: If it was 100% safe...
3: Yep.
1: And affordable. Why the hell not?
3: Why wouldn't you?
1: Why wouldn't anybody? Any guy. Sure. Make that sumbitch. Make it so you can barely cross the room.
3: I'm here for the Botox procedure, if you wouldn't mind. Give me an inch or two. Or three. I wonder how big they could go.
1: Make it so you can barely get from A to B without suffering some lower back injury. Again, if you haven't already heard the story once or twice already, because this guy's been telling everybody as often as he can that he has the world's tiniest little acorn pecker. Michael, he's up to 38 years old at this point. He's been telling anyone who will listen that he's so damn small, he can't even go ahead and take a decent piss. He says it just gets lost in the pube farm down there. He can't even find the... He says he can't even locate it.
4: So, is there a way to fix that part? Or is he so small he's afraid he's going to run it over like a tennis ball in the yard?
2: Yeah, he could keep it cleaned up.
1: What are we talking about?
4: Well, why doesn't he just shave his pubes then?
1: Oh, that was just a joke.
4: Oh,
1: I don't know legitimately
4: gotcha.
1: That he... He says he can't even take a decent piss. He tells folks his entire unit is about the size of the average nail on a pinky finger.
3: Well, I've got small hands.
1: Yes, you do.
3: But that's not very big.
1: What's that?
3: That's not very big. I'm looking at my pinky
1: your
3: finger.
1: Pinky nail? No. No.
3: I don't even... How would that even work?
1: Well, your small hands, though, You don't. People don't notice that on you, I think, because of your ears.
3: Why? I don't have.
1: And your weight gain.
3: Ears aren't that. Me as a weight gain, I'm kind of worried about.
1: So, Michael with the small penis. Sorry. I know. If you've already heard this guy's story a dozen times, I apologize. But just for those of you who might be new, at one point or another, he did start one of those GoFundMe gimmicks to pay for a Johnson enlargement, which is silly.
3: GoFundMe should turn people down, I think. There's folks that

0: Michael did fire up a GoFundMe for his sad little wad. But he changed his mind on that after learning about the incident and the common risks that go along with a rod enlargement. So there you go. I'm sure we won't have to wait too long for the next thrilling chapter in the story of the guy who might have the smallest wang in the world, or it might be a total lie.
1: Yeah, he'll make headlines again, I would imagine.
0: I remember the first time I heard a guy say this, and I thought it was so clever. It was many, many years ago, but I still love it. Guy said, "I wish I was hung like a horse." And everyone, including myself, what the hell's going on?
1: Ashley's drinking.
2: You say my mic
3: is
2: off.
3: I hit the buttons. Gosh, I need the light back.
0: We could hear you.
3: Maybe.
1: I could hear the water traveling through your whole system there.
3: I had to stay hydrated.
0: These microphones are so sideways. But the guy said, "I wish I was hung like a horse." Pause. So I wouldn't have to carry this big thing around.
1: You know, the first person I ever heard said that was my manager at GJ Super Value in Minneapolis.
3: Wow.
1: I don't think a manager could get away with that nowadays, but I thought that was total genius.
0: Yep. I was on board with that one. He got me. Oh, my God. Listeners are texting in on Michael, the supposedly owner of the world's smallest penis. People are texting in what they think about the guy. Here's one listener who said, "I'd tell the doctor, make it look like a snuff can." My God.
1: Would that be pleasurable for anybody?
3: No, I don't think so.
0: There's all different types out there. Sure.
1: Howie maker.
0: I'm sure you could find a partner for that snuff can.
1: Like Octomom or something? You have to look for that.
0: Wolfpack Softball Jesus said he'd ask that doctor to make it so damn big he'd have to buy 3 shoes at a time. All right. While we're hovering around in the neighborhood of the old rod and balls, do you want to check in with the ball-busting crowd? I remember covering this once or twice, the ball-busters. They're out there, and they say, "You're next, Cubby."
1: I'm not interested.
0: These are fellers who absolutely is how you say it. These are characters who love to get their nuts just kicked smooth in. By God, they effing love it.
3: Those people are so fascinating to me.
1: I can't even imagine. I mean, sometimes just a big enough shadow will make you drop into a knee. It doesn't take much.
0: A listener by the name of Jacob says he wants his dong doctor to make it look like a cheese wheel.
3: That's not right. It's like larger than your pelvis.
0: All right, so the ball busters. It's what springs them out of bed in the morning. The thought that maybe by the end of the day, someone out there is going to inflict so much pain on their ball bag that they vomit all over themselves. They call it ball busting. Porno movie websites and whatnot say that ball busting consistently ranks in the top 10 as far as most popular kinks. Like you go on your porn website and you look up, you know, all girl rodeo, or 17 people urinating into a bathtub, whatever you look.
3: Top 10. Wow.
0: Ball busting makes
1: that's
0: it
1: weird. I wouldn't even think of that. If I was going to search porn, that would never even come to mind.
2: Like if you're on the Family Feud and you're going through the obvious and you get down to the end, ball busting is not going to come to mind.
0: It says here, all types of dudes love it. Gay, straight, and everywhere's in between. These are dudes who allow their little fragile coins to be punched, kicked. They want you to twist them into a double fisherman's knot.
2: Oh.
0: They don't mind that. They want them twisted. They want them squeezed. Anaconda squeeze. They want you to stand on them.

0: I would never do this.
1: What was it? You know, the stomp porn, right? Isn't that the same thing?
2: See, that's
1: where they
2: the
1: use
2: thing.
1: Like high heels or something awful.
2: That's the thing, Josh, is when I was reading about ball busting, I was trying to come up with the names for similar kinks. And what did you call it a minute ago?
1: I thought it was called stomp porn.
2: Stomping. Yeah, there's crushing, smothering. There's all these similar kinks. But this specifically has to do with direct and violent punishment to the nuts. Hang on a sec. Let me take a drink of water.
1: Get that mic right up there.
0: That sounds disgusting. At least mine sounded good.
1: Yours was cute.
0: Yeah.
1: It was adorable.
0: My neck is better than yours.
3: Dainty.
1: You sound hydrated.
2: Okay. And it's painful. But ball busters want you to bring that pain to their beanbags. Impact cubby. They want to feel it. I even read right here that the ball busters crowd, they don't even mind if you run some, by God, low-level electricity right through the middle of their scrote bag. Just a little low-level, a little buzz down there. A light shock.
1: Yeah, I don't understand at all.
2: And they're not done yet.
1: How do you get any pleasure out of that?
2: And you know what else, Josh?
1: What?
2: Put them in a cage.
1: I was going to ask you about that.
2: Put them in a cage. They've been bad. My balls have been misbehaving, a ball buster might say. My balls have been bad. Put them in testicle jail. Put them in a cage.
0: Like a chastity belt?
2: Lock them up and swallow the key. Yes, some kind of a... similar to a chastity belt.
3: I just made this connection now. The Jackass guys must be really into this style of porn. If they're willing to do it to themselves all the time, constantly. They seem to almost enjoy it at this point.
1: The pain?
3: Yeah, but the ball busting porn. Because they do it to themselves, so don't you think they'd probably be into it and watch it on their own?
1: I don't know.
2: I
1: thought theirs was pure comedy, but maybe they do find it to be a kink.
2: Guys who run around destroying each other's penises and testicles and throwing bottle rockets up each other's asses, yes, I don't think it's too far of a fantasy to think that they'd be into ball busting, yeah.
1: Jesus was a carpenter, Jesus. He made me cross my legs. He said, what about sounding?
3: Oh,
1: yeah. I remember where I was the first time I heard about that and couldn't believe it was a thing.
2: Now, this year article on ball busting gets all deep and philosophical on why and how this is a thing. I won't bore you to death with all that mumbo jumbo, but I'll go ahead with this real quick. It says here there are some dudes, maybe this plays right into what you were saying, Dana, about those characters from South Park. What's the name of the show?
3: Jackass.
2: Jackass. Says here there are some fellers who become attracted to ball busting after getting their balls destroyed when they were, like, say, a kid. And despite the terrible pain, they realized they also kind of liked it. And their need for testicular self-destruction starts right then and there. So when you're a little kid, can everyone remember? Ashley excluded, obviously. Can you guys remember the worst shot you ever took to those poor little pills of yours? I don't remember.
1: They've all been on par with each other.
3: Right.
2: I wish I could remember. We've all taken a solid...
1: I remember the variations, meaning
2: what,
1: like...
2: What does that mean?
1: The level of impact, and it pretty much was all the same. I remember the first time I ever sat on them, didn't know that could happen.
2: Ooh.
1: First time I ever got... hitting the nuts from behind, didn't know that was a possibility.
3: Oh, yeah.
2: I don't remember my worst shot to the pills, but I remember watching a couple of my pals take terrible... One, Josh, if you don't mind, at Big Phil's place, we used to play floor hockey in the basement until the break of dawn. And it was, you know, we were fifth, sixth grade kids, and it would just be hellacious. We would destroy the basement. And Phil was running as fast as he could with his hockey stick in hand to fetch the tennis ball as we're playing floor hockey in his basement. And he caught the blade of that hockey stick on a dresser in the corner of the room. You following that? And he kind of catapulted himself by his balls up into the...
0: Oh, no.
2: He stayed down for hours. And the other one,
1: but
2: I remember...
1: You can die from some of those.
2: absolutely impaled his little fifth grade bag. The game was over for the night. He just stayed on the floor, I think, until noon the next day.
4: Poor guy.
3: Give him a bag of ice at least.
2: I don't know what we did, but
1: you know, you see it in youth sports, and even the parents are laughing. You feel so bad for the kid. Everybody's laughing and trying to hide it.
2: The other that I remember to this day was Pistol Pete from across the street. We were playing soccer in his backyard, and we were 9, 10 years old. Pistol Pete had a foster brother who was 17 or 18, and he was also playing soccer with us. And that foster brother, full-on adult male at that point in his life,
5: yeah,
2: with all of his power, went to kick the soccer ball, and he kicked Pistol Pete from across the street right in the rod and nuts. Full impact. Pistol Pete goes down. His mother scoops him up and brings him into the house. His mother, since we were next door neighbors, sought my mother's help. Okay, embarrassing for Pistol Pete, yeah, no question. But I remember this. We continued to play soccer because we're unsympathetic, you know, 9, 10-year-olds. Yep. Just because Pistol Pete's nuts,
5: whatever,
2: have just been turned into dust doesn't mean we're going to stop playing. But I remember Pistol Pete's mother calling for my mother's help from next door. My mother comes over, and I just heard this, because we're still playing soccer, and they're attending to Pistol Pete inside the house. I just remember hearing Pistol Pete's mother say to my mother, Karen, they're blue.
1: Oh, big nose, small hose, Jesus. He got his caught on some barbed wire.
3: Oh, no.
5: And his hair open?
1: He got stuck. He didn't say anything about that. He said he got stuck and his dad had help. I remember zipping up in the, you know, those zippy pajamas, whatever they're called, and having to get some help.
5: Like feety pajamas?
1: Getting some, yeah. Yeah, footy pajamas, whatever they're called.
5: That's adorable.
2: You zipped your little bag
1: a couple times
2: in your PJs?
1: Got a little too excited to go back to playing, you know?
2: Who had to back the train up?
1: Mom.
2: Mom did.
1: Mom had to, yeah.
2: We're just going to back it up, right, from that movie?
1: Back it up.
2: It's just like, what's the line he says? It's just like blankety blank. It's just like, God, come on, who can? It's just like backing up a something. What does he say? It's so funny. So anyway.
1: Somebody will tell us. A lot of injuries to testicles, folks are saying.
2: I can't wait to read all the text messages. So again, this desire, this lust for having your balls legitimately broken in half. A lot of it comes from when you're a kid, you take a stiff shot, and you realize you like it. Now, with all of this said, you should know if this is something maybe you're looking to try this weekend. You probably don't need anyone to tell you this, but ball busting does send quite a few sumbitches to the emergency room. The story says this is a cautionary tale.
1: Mm-hmm. Better cop than Asian cop, Jesus, said his dog gave him the worst nut shot. Had to seek medical attention. My dogs, their tails are right at wiener level. So, yeah, if they get their tail gets excited, they just whip you right in that thing. Oh, it's terrible.
2: Oh, here it is, Josh. It's just like pulling off a Band-Aid.
1: Oh, yeah,
2: that's
1: yeah,
2: the line.
1: Yeah.
2: Oh, F me. God dang.
1: Have you ever had this happen where you got hit and it didn't really hurt? Were you shocked? I took a wiffle ball to the crotch once, and I kept waiting. I was kind of hunched over going, oh, here comes. I thought the nausea was going to kick in and everything, and nothing.
2: I guess just your luck it was a wiffle ball.
1: I showed you guys video of that once.
2: Yeah.
3: Oh, I do remember that.
1: And my mm-hmm. son nailed me.
5: Oh, yep.
1: It was instantaneous. Went bat balls immediately. Well, bat balls.
2: I'd be surprised if a wiffle ball could do any real damage, but I can understand that you expected the pain.
1: Because sometimes it doesn't take much.
2: No, you're right.
1: Yeah, there was nothing to it.
2: All right, so be careful this weekend if that's the route you want to take. We should take ourselves a breather. We'll be back with a little bit of jock sniffing here in a few minutes on the Half-Assed Morning Show.
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3: Few people now have asked me about a TikTok trend that they've come across. 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So here's what it entails. Eat a structured diet with no alcohol, drink a gallon of water, read 10 pages of nonfiction, take a progress photo, and complete two 45-minute workouts, one of them outdoors, every day for 75 days. 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It's about building habits that integrate into your lifestyle in a way that feels supportive and repeatable. 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I'm Dr. Sanjay Gupta, helping you live a better life.
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8: Thanks again to the folks at Hogbauer. Over there on 3rd Avenue and Main Street, you know, we were having a conversation about ball busting. Ball busting is a kink. These are characters who enjoy. They need, they want punishment inflicted on their bags. Punches, kicks. Stand on them, if you like. Even run a little electricity through them. It's a real thing. It's not for you amateurs. Our listeners decided to text in on the different ways their testicles have been destroyed over the years. Josh, here is a rough report. Cats.
9: Oh, yeah. They'll jump on your lap and get you.
8: Some of our listeners were clawed.
10: Ah.
8: Right.
9: I had a dog clawed at once when I was a little kid. That sucked. I still have scars on my inner thighs. The suburbs there. Pretty bad.
8: A dog got you?
9: Yeah, big time.
8: Rebar?
9: Oh, jeez. Oh, my God. I can't even... I took rebar just to my calf once. I can't imagine it being a little further north.
8: Rebar!
9: Oh, that poor gentleman.
8: Trampolines, motorbikes, zippers...
9: Do they mean the spring? The trampoline spring? That'll kill a fool.
8: I believe what happened, Josh, was there was a gang of characters on the trampoline, and when our listener was coming down, another character was coming up, and a knee smashed his...
9: Dude.
8: What do we have here? One of our listeners peed on an electric fence and said it fried his balls.
11: Oh, yeah.
9: I saw someone do that. They got shocked a little bit, but there was no injury as far as I know.
8: Broken pallet with an exposed nail.
9: Oh, Jesus.
11: Oh, dude.
8: Golf balls, football helmets, fast-moving rubber bands.
10: What?
8: Fast-moving rubber band snapped him right in the bag, Ski. Opened him up. This was at school. Everyone at school was...
9: That takes me back. Did you guys ever make those finger rubber band guns?
10: Oh, definitely.
11: Yeah, absolutely.
9: We were into that for a while.
8: Let's see, real quick, to wrap up the different ways our listeners have had their gear mangled. Bicycles, aggressive prostitutes, and turtles.
9: Turtles. I like turtles.
10: And turtles.
8: I know you do. All right. As far as sports goes, and we're not going to get into it today. There's very little going on, and we got special guests like at 7:30, Brian from Cuckoo Kangaroo. Randy Shaver's got the day off. Brad Ryder's got the day off. So this is about all you're going to... I'm sure the Twins wanted to sweep yesterday, especially playing at home, but they couldn't get it done. Cleveland Guardians won the getaway game yesterday, 5-2. Cleveland starting pitcher, dude by the name of Gavin Williams. He was really sharp out there yesterday. 7 innings, 3 Guardian players hit dongs in the ballgame. That Williams dude, the pitcher, he dialed up 11 strikeouts while he was out there on the bump. Bailey Ober returned for the Twins. And he went, what did he do, 5, this, that, I don't know. He did all right. But he hasn't been in the mix since the end of May. The Twins have still won 7 of their last 8 series. Yesterday was the big league debut for Woo Suckgo, the new Twins pitcher I was telling you about. He gave up a Rodney. But, you know, he's just getting started. The Twins begin a weekend series with the Los Angeles Angels and Anaheim tonight over there at Target Field. When we come back, Josh will have some more news for you here on the Half-Assed Morning Show.
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3: There's a stalled vehicle in Eagan, 35E northbound at Diffley Road. That's your traffic. This is 93X.
4: Weather today going to be sunny of high 88. Enjoy it. It's the last kind of normalish day for a while. That humidity is coming in tomorrow. There's going to be an extreme heat wave through Wednesday. 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
5: Someone just had to restrain a drunk person because he was crowding people and getting too close, and a very drunk person is on the ground.
6: This is a cautionary tale about how to throw away an otherwise honorable career in under 2 minutes. A Florida cop turned a quiet dinner into a complete career catastrophe after getting drunk and deciding another man's wife was fair game. Surveillance footage from Monday shows 44-year-old Jason Stickles, an off-duty sergeant with the Volusia County Sheriff's Office, walking up behind a seated couple and leaning in to kiss the wife.
7: Oh, no.
6: Again, he's 44. She's 71.
7: Somebody else's wife.
6: Yes. Somebody that doesn't appear he knew. Take a look at this guy. Did I send you this video?
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7: He leaned in to kiss a 71-year-old woman?
6: Yep.
7: Out of nowheres.
6: And if you're someone who's like, gosh, 44, I feel old, take a look at this guy and you're going to have an awesome weekend.
7: And I'm headed in that direction, Ashley.
6: Look
7: said,
6: at him, then look in the mirror, you handsome son of a gun. You're going to be happy with yourself.
7: You call it 93X.com,
6: yeah,
7: Ashley?
6: Or you can go to HogbauerAutomotive.com.
7: Oh, sure.
6: Her 77-year-old Vietnam vet husband jumped into action, pushing Stickles away. That's when Stickles made the kind of decision that ends careers. Grabbing the husband by the throat before another restaurant patron stepped in, put the off-duty sergeant in a headlock and held him there until police, the on-duty sober ones, arrived. When officers got there, Stickles was reportedly so intoxicated he couldn't explain what had happened. Instead telling police, "You know what's up, man," and insisting he was with the county, "You know who I am," and then flashed his badge. Apparently, the badge wasn't earning him much respect from his fellow officers because as cops sorted out the scene, restaurant patrons started yelling, "Get him out of here!"
8: I got a 77-year-old Vietnam veteran in a bar with his wife. And what you see in that video, it's disgusting, it's sickening, and that does not represent what this organization stands for.
6: He was immediately placed on administrative leave and has since surrendered his badge and gun pending disciplinary action from the sheriff's office.
8: He made a horrible mistake. His career is over. He's embarrassed publicly.
6: Stickles, who has worked for the sheriff's office since 2004, is now charged with 2 counts of felony battery on a person 65 years of age or older.
3: What the heck, dude?
7: I just watched the video. This man is repulsively drunk.
6: Yeah, it's bad.
7: He is just absolutely disgustingly intoxicated.
6: Would you ever guess that he's only in his 40s?
7: No.
3: No chance.
7: No.
6: In a Edina man is facing a felony charge.
7: The video is very entertaining, though.
6: It is entertaining.
7: I can't.
6: After the fact, of course.
7: You know, one of my best old high school buddies got fired at the company Christmas party because he got real, real drunk. And he asked the boss's wife if she'd possibly be interested in giving him a BJ.
3: She said no.
7: He was fired for that.
6: Yeah, that's probably not a lot of jobs you're going to keep.
3: I mean,
6: maybe if the boss is your buddy in some way and he knows you're a good person.
7: The friggin' boss's wife.
6: Oh. Was he your friend? Was he the type of guy that just assumed all ladies want me?
7: No.
6: So it wasn't like that.
7: No, he just, when he reaches a certain point of intoxication, it's anybody's guess.
6: Do I know him?
7: No, you've never met him.
6: Okay.
7: He had to leave town to escape local authorities.
4: What?
7: But really, honestly, I don't know why I feel the need to defend someone who you've never met and probably never will. But really, he is one of the most lovable characters I've ever known. He just, when he was young, and this was when he was very young, he would reach a certain level of intoxication where all bets were off. He was never violent.
6: Is there any way he didn't know that was the boss's wife?
7: Yes.
6: Oh, okay. Well, that makes it better, too.
7: It is possible. It's possible. Oh, possible. That's all I'm saying. It's possible.
6: Okay. And not that you should go up and ask another person for that, but, I mean, if he didn't know it was the boss's wife, maybe that, I don't know, maybe that doesn't make it better.
7: This is the guy who went to prison and quickly won the prison ping pong tournament.
6: Oh, cool.
7: Yes.
9: Mm, that is pretty sweet.
7: Yeah.
6: And a Dynaman's facing a felony charge after allegedly taking a truck repair and steering it straight into criminal charges, reportedly threatening an employee at a local car dealership with a gun while telling him he, quote, was the wrong guy to mess with.
9: Uh-oh.
6: Bloomington police were called to Walzer Toyota after the, I must say, young-looking 61-year-old. So this is on the opposite end.
7: Do you know people over there? You know all the car dealership people. Do you know anyone over there at Walzer Toyota?
6: I don't think anybody at Walzer Toyota. I used to know the Walzer guys real well. They're spread out all over now. Dan Dingman. Our buddy from Luther Kia Bloomington.
7: The guy with the ass cheeks.
6: Yeah, he was a Walzer Mazda guy back in the day.
7: All right.
6: Did I send you this one, Ashley? I'm sorry to ask you this again.
9: I do not believe so.
6: It might have been the other day. So this guy's 61 and doesn't look it.
7: He's 61. What was he doing? I'm sorry. This is my fault.
6: So he's threatening an employee there, allegedly.
7: Mm.
6: He reportedly made some comments to an employee, letting that employee know he had a 9mm handgun in his truck.
7: Oh, no.
6: According to investigators, the employee told police the man had come in that morning to get an antenna fixed, but instead of improving the reception, he allegedly broadcast his frustrations loud and clear. Police say he became irate with staff, yelling and slapping his hands on the counter. Criminal charges said the dealership tried to de-escalate the situation, but he allegedly kept revving the rhetoric, making comments like, "I've got nothing to lose, and you don't know who you're dealing or messing with, pal." The employee eventually escorted him out to his truck, where the Toyota customer allegedly became super angry, opened up the pickup door, pointed inside his Tundra, and indicated he had a weapon. The fit fella eventually turned himself in and told police he'd been having issues with the dealership for the past few months.
7: Oh, for Christ's sake.
6: He claimed he went there that day to file a complaint with the manager.
7: Well, you did it all wrong.
6: Yeah, he went a little far.
7: Yeah.
6: He also claimed that when employees escorted him outside, he simply asked the three of them for their business cards. That's all he did. He also told police he left when he was asked to leave and insisted he didn't do anything threatening.
7: Didn't do anything.
6: He'll get another opportunity to make his case next month in court.
7: Yeah, just leave us alone.
6: A township committee meeting in New Jersey went up in smoke Tuesday when a man dressed as a giant bong decided to crash the proceedings.
7: a man dressed as a giant bong?
6: Correct.
7: Okay.
6: The man, who said his name is Bong Holio, stepped to the podium in a giant purple bong costume.
10: My name is Bong Holio.
9: All right, I like
10: you. Find me on any bong, any coffee table across the state or the country, I'm a bong. You spell that B-O-N-G-H-O-L-E-L-E-O. That's the correct spelling of Bong Holio.
6: Bong Holio.
7: He spelled his name for the crowd.
6: Yeah, just so everybody knew who he was. And he's dressed as a giant bong. He didn't show up alone. He was accompanied by a baby, also dressed as a bong.
9: No way.
6: His son, Bong Holito.
10: So I'm here with my baby. This is Bong Holito. And I think it's unfair that I'm not being valued properly as a resident.
6: Why didn't anybody take him seriously?
9: I love him. What? I brought the little baby. What was the name again?
6: Bong Holito.
7: And what was his problem?
6: Well, it sounds like he just hates these people and does what he can to be disruptive. That was kind of my impression.
7: And Bong Holito's just a tiny little baby.
6: Little baby, dressed as a bong.
9: That's awesome.
6: Bong Holio, this is up on 93X.com. Bong Holio then fired up a parody of Lizzo's About Damn Time, singing, "It's bong bong o'clock, yeah, it's hit 30. The number was met with more blank stares than belly laughs, with only one person in the audience seeming to be even just remotely amused.
9: That's me. I'd be dying.
11: Oh, how can you not see the humor in it?
9: There's a baby dressed as a bong. And that's hilarious.
7: I'm sorry. I'm a little lost. What was this gathering? What kind of a gathering was
6: like
7: this?
6: Like a town meeting, a township committee meeting.
7: Is he trying to steal the title away from our mini bike guy? Is that what he's doing?
6: Maybe. Now, he knew what he was doing.
7: Yes, he did. He had a cause.
6: Yeah, he didn't need an outfit.
7: No.
6: He was all about the performance. Now speaking of performance, Bong Holio went on for about 3.5 minutes singing the song.
7: Jesus, they really let him. No one pounced on this guy. They let him go for 3.5 minutes.
6: It seems.
7: Well, I suppose he's carrying Bong Holito.
6: Yeah, nobody wants to mess with Bong Holito.
7: Well, you just don't want to probably tackle the guy who's holding a baby, right?
6: It seems the song was all Bong Holio wanted out of the meeting because as soon as the last lyric left his lip, Bong Holio left too, stepping away from the podium. Now Mayor Kathleen Miller Prunty. Is calling for an end to the moron.
12: Mayor Kathleen Miller-Prunty speaking out, saying in part, "I'm concerned. The behavior of a few has escalated to the point where residents do not feel safe at meetings and that their concerns and ideas are being drowned out by the antics."
6: It also wasn't Bong Holio's first time pranking the podium. Back in October 2024, he was kicked out of a council meeting after ripping into the panel.
7: Did he have a character then?
6: Didn't look like it.
7: Is there any chance we can get this guy on the boat tonight?
6: Bong Holio? Oh.
7: Where is he?
6: New Jersey?
7: Forget it. I'll be damned. Yeah. That sounds like quite an adventure.
6: It does. It takes a special kind of idiot to bust himself on doorbell cam, but this guy figured it out. A 37-year-old was arrested after surveillance video captured him peeking into a Martin County, Florida home while putting his hand down his pants, where his penis is.
9: Yuck.
6: The incident began when a Ring surveillance camera captured a man pacing back and forth outside a home like someone trying to work up the courage to do something very, very stupid. According to authorities, the man lingered outside the residence for several minutes, watching the home before eventually moving closer. That's when the situation went from mischievous to masturbatory. Video showed the man peering into a window of the home and putting his hand down his pants while peeking, and he kept peeking until presumably that peek spurted all over the place.
13: To hear that they've, like, named them and they're out in the open and now everyone and anyone who knows them knows what they're wanted for, it's different.
14: Thank God there's camera footage.
6: After receiving an alert someone was outside his home, the homeowner called the sheriff's office. By the time deputies arrived, however, the suspect managed to skedaddle. But modern technology is a cruel enemy of the modern miscreant. After reviewing the surveillance footage, the Martin County Sheriff's Office identified the suspect, and unfortunately for local residents, learned he lives in the same neighborhood.
7: He's in the same neighborhood?
6: Yeah.
7: So that means he'll be back.
6: Yeah, he'll stick around. If it seems like Florida leads the U.S. with strange stories, that's because they do, at least publicly. Florida's ability to produce those tales at a seemingly disproportionate rate is frequently linked back to the Sunshine Laws, legislation designed to give the public and the press easy access to government documents. Those documents include the infamous arrest records that highlight the many strange ways Florida man has managed to run afoul of the law.
7: Friggin' Florida.
6: That's just why we hear about him so much.
7: It's not working. It didn't work. It was a bad idea. Don't you think, Josh?
6: Florida?
7: It was a bad idea.
6: Yeah, I don't know. People seem to like it.
11: There's that old school Bugs Bunny clip where he goes down. He's like on the big map and he saws off Florida and it just kind of floats away. People post that one a lot.
7: Yeah.
6: Oh, do they?
11: Yeah.
6: That's funny.
11: Just now, we've had enough. You're on your own now. You're an island.
6: Whether you're hunting for a brand new album to sample or looking to beef up your year-end Spotify playlist early, here's a few picks from this week's notable new releases post on 93X.com, including a new track from a band of 93X listeners who managed to land a pretty big-name collaborator. First, we start after celebrating his 51st birthday yesterday with Jack White. He's celebrating another milestone today, the release of a brand new album, fresh off of 2024's No Name, which earned a Grammy nomination for Best Rock Album. Jack White returns with his 7th solo album, Frozen Charlotte. Since the release of his debut album, Stranger Things alum Finn Wolfhard returns with his sophomore offering, Fire from the Hip. Stranger Things kid.
7: Huh?
6: The Stranger Things kid. Hmm. He's making music.
7: Never saw it.
9: Good for him.
6: Fire from the Hip was recorded at the legendary Pachyderm Recording Studios in Cannon Falls, Minnesota. The same studio where artists like Nirvana recorded In Utero, Live Made Throwing Copper, Soul Asylum cut parts of Grave Dancers Union, The Green Onion Band's Everyday Life, and Mudvayne's The End of All Things to Come.
7: everyday life.
6: And Minneapolis hard rockers and Brotherhood members Dreams Aside returned last month with a new single called Element of One, featuring an assist from none other than Killswitch Engage vocalist Jesse Leach.

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1: 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It's time to look at what's new in theaters and streaming with a mix of family adventure, nightmare fuel, and a dinner party that goes spectacularly off the rails in The Invite. Joe and Angela's marriage is hanging by a thread. Hoping a dinner party might help, they invite their mysterious upstairs neighbor over for the evening. Yeah, but instead, the night takes some very unexpected turns.
2: I feel a very strong connection with you guys.
3: That is so nice. Thank you.
4: Yeah.
3: Oh, say thank you, Joe.
4: Thank you. Very flattering.
1: Disney's Moana returns in a live-action adaptation of the beloved 2016 animated hit. She once again set sail on an epic adventure to save her people and discover her destiny.
5: I need your help.
6: I'm not going on a mission with some mortal.
5: My island, my people won't survive if we don't make it.
6: Listen, princess, if you're going to do this, you got to go through a whole ocean of bad. Are you ready to be the hero?
5: Let's go save the world.
0: That's Triple H.
1: No, that's The Rock. Different wrestler. Here's a random fact from another Disney movie. The animators of Aladdin based the movement of his pants off of MC Hammer's pants.
7: I can see that.
8: I never really got into Aladdin.
1: Oh, you did it?
8: No.
7: Yeah, he didn't think too highly of you either.
8: Yeah, I bet.
1: I enjoyed it.
0: Well, I go fast, and I do this, and I do that, and I got big pants. I remember that song. Yeah. That was a huge hit.
1: He hit a couple of
0: MC Hammer.
1: And now we pray.
0: Man, you got to pray.
1: Oh, got to.
0: Just to make it today.
1: Finally, if your idea of a good time involves demonic possession, Evil Dead Burn has you covered.
0: Burn!
1: It follows a grieving widow who seeks comfort with her late husband's family, only to find herself trapped in a terrifying nightmare as they begin transforming into deadites.
9: We found you.
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9: Our grandfather believed the devil would return. If anyone read from the Book of the Dead.
1: Happy belated 30th to Bad Company Jesus, and happy 65th birthday to Toxic Water Baby Jesus. 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
7: Coming up next, we won't talk to Randy Shaver or Brad Ryder, but we will talk to, and this is much more exciting than talking to either of those guys, Brian from Cuckoo Kangaroo.
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6: A better life with Dr. Sanjay Gupta.
7: For decades, the prevailing wisdom for someone who's had a heart attack has been to put them on beta blockers for the rest of their life. But new research suggests that might not be necessary, and that the benefits of these medications probably taper off after a year or two. On the whole, and for the average person, beta blockers are very safe and very effective. But, as with any medication, they can come with a cost. A financial one, and also potential side effects. We're talking about things like fatigue, dizziness, dry mouth, dry eyes. I want to be clear when I say that you absolutely should talk to your doctor before starting or stopping any medication. Point is, if you're years out from a heart attack and you're in otherwise good health, you might want to ask your doctor about discontinuing beta blockers. You'll want to, of course, keep up a healthy lifestyle, diet, exercise, and sleep. I'm Dr. Sanjay Gupta, helping you live a better life.
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10: 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Hang on. I love this. I can't hide it.

0: Tell you what, man. We're mixing things up today, by God. Randy Shaver and Brad Ryder have the day off. So we finally have the opportunity to have some real fun.
1: Lighten it up around here.
0: That was the slow and sexy R&B version of our Booze Cruise theme song. Today is the day for our post-Independence Day boat ride. All week long, Josh has been creating different theme songs for our boat party, sticking with the motto of the boat party, which is let's be adults about this. And as I said earlier, Josh, I don't think you've ever, how should I say, tantalized our listening audience before, quite like what you did with the R&B version. It's my favorite. I wanted to get all my clothes off. And speaking of funny music, funny songs, creative songs, joining us in studio today, fresh off an appearance on the television program America's Got Talent, joining us is Brian, one half of Cuckoo, formerly Cuckoo Kangaroo. Now, we're excited to learn all about what's going on with Cuckoo. Welcome to the show, Brian.
2: Thank you, guys.
1: Nice to have you
0: back. Thank you so much.
2: Oh, it's been too long.
0: It has. We were noting that, I mean, I don't know how many years it's been since we last had
2: maybe
0: you in the studio.
2: Maybe 2018, 19?
0: It was pre-COVID.
2: Pre-COVID.
0: We've got a much bigger radio studio now.
2: Oh, you guys have upgraded.
0: But the size is the only upgrade.
2: That's yeah. it? No.
1: Yes. Oh, seriously, it's pretty bad. A lot of the stuff around here sucks.
0: If anything breaks down, just bear with us if anything breaks down. But you look much different, longer hair.
2: I got longer hair, I got a little beard.
0: I think you've even gotten taller.
1: You have. You've been drinking milk or something.
2: I've been drinking milk.
1: How tall are you?
2: I've been eating too many crackers. That's what's happening.
1: How tall are you?
2: 6'4".
1: Jeez. Yeah, I don't remember you being that tall. You're intimidating.
2: Well, we scooted in on chairs last time. We were sitting down the whole time.
0: It's awesome to have you back in studio, and we appreciate it. What happened was a couple nights ago, you boys made an appearance on America's Got Talent.
2: We did.
1: When did you film it?
2: We filmed it like 2 months ago.
1: So you've been sitting on that long.
2: Yeah,
1: huh?
2: and they emailed us on a Monday, and we were filming it on a Friday. So we were like a last fill or something like that. They Googled fun bands, and we popped up and went fast.
1: Oh, so they looked for you guys. You didn't submit a tape?
2: We didn't. We were fortunate. That was really cool that we didn't have to do any of that.
1: Oh,
2: yeah, they
1: cool.
2: just reached out.
3: Yeah, it's kind of baller.
0: Was that your first appearance on national television or not?
2: Yeah. First ever. Yeah, big thing. It was cool. It was I was expecting everybody to be kind of like grumpy backstage or something like that, but the staff and the crew and stuff like that were incredible. It was a really cool experience, and the stage is huge, and the audience is like hot. They are hot. They have them pumped up. So.
0: Josh played audio of your appearance on the show, and the crowd was loving it.
2: The judges didn't like it very much. Simon liked it, but the crowd, we had the crowd.
1: I was telling the guys earlier, you know, I was feeling protective because we know you guys a little bit. You're so fun. You're such nice, just regular guys.
0: Our listeners friggin' love Cuckoo.
1: Well, absolutely.
2: Your listeners have been fantastic since we've been on the show twice. They've come to our live shows, and they say like, I heard you on 93X Morning Show, and They are cuties. They are little cuddly cuties.
1: That's great. Well, I mean,
0: adorable crowd, no doubt.
1: It was frustrating. I'm sure you've seen it, obviously. But like Mel B's response was frustrating, and I was feeling protective of you guys. So I was getting kind of angry. Like, she immediately didn't give you a chance. And obviously, the crowd felt completely different. The crowd was so, they were singing along. They were absolutely loving it. And Simon Cowell was nice about it.
2: She buzzed us out fast.
1: Immediately, and she just looked like, I'm not impressed. I'm not even going to try and have any fun.
2: The producers told us backstage, they're like, she doesn't like fun.
1: So you knew. I was asking the guy, so I hadn't really watched.
2: No. I mean, they told us afterwards. We didn't know it was going to happen, and that buzz is loud.
1: It is on TV,
2: It can mess you up. Yeah, if you're like singing a song or something like that, it gets loud. That buzz is hot.
0: So, I mean, we always have to ask because it's television. So, it's as legit as the setup is as legit as it seems. You go out there and you really have no idea what the end result is going to be.
2: Totally. Okay. Nothing. Yeah, you kind of wait all day backstage. They have like a huge green room, and you do one sound check early in the morning and then you just hang all day. And we were the last act on. So they that was still like filmed as it was. Like there was the act, the country act before us that kind of bombed. And then we went last and we didn't know what was going to happen. Yeah, nothing was staged. So, yeah, we tried our best. And so it's our song Glitter. And they had us kind of like change some of the lyrics to like fit the theme song of their Golden Buzzer. So okay. That was kind of our angle of getting onto the show. And so we played it, had to do a couple lyric changes, and...

0: on our day who like played songs on like fruit and vegetables like through like a flute or something like that. And he got 4 X's. Then they were like, okay, we feel bad, you can try again. Then he got another 4 X's, and that was like impressive.
1: A dude was playing songs through fruits and vegetables.
0: Yeah, he had a rutabaga. What did he have? It was like he played an apple. He played Chapel Roan, and it was Apple Roan through an apple. He did Pink Pony Club. I mean, this is a total variety show backstage. It feels like the Muppet Show. There was a mime. There was a one-man band. There was a 60-person choir. There was a marching band.
2: Jeez.
0: There was a country singer. There was us. I think we were kind of, there's people that are brought in for color that you kind of like know are going to fail. I think we were kind of brought in like more in like the novelty act. Like, there are singers that are incredible that you know, like, they're gonna get the 5-star, they're gonna like, right, they're gonna kill it.
1: They gotta have a little bit of everything.
0: Yeah, totally.
1: You know,
0: yeah,
1: it's a variety show.
0: Yeah, okay, no.
2: You cleared up some confusion because I had you did the glitter song.
0: Yep.
2: And you had mentioned on the show that, hey, you know, we wrote this for the show. So that's what you meant. You tweaked the lyrics because I brought it up earlier and someone's like, no, that song's been around for a while.
0: Yeah, it's been around for a while. They kind of like, they found it and they're like, let's tweak it and like let's shape it for the show.
2: Okay.
0: That was our angle.
2: There's so much I want to ask you, but we were so excited to talk to you. I guess we never fully said what you guys do for anybody that's familiar with Cuckoo.
1: We got excited.
0: We sing We Are Cuckoo, and we sing silly songs, and we're primarily like playing family shows. Like, we're a kids band.
2: You know what's funny is we got a lot of teachers have texted in already today saying, oh my gosh, I'm fangirling. I absolutely love these guys.
0: Yeah. Teachers are our biggest crowd, and they play our videos in their classrooms, and they are why we exist, basically, right now.
1: And how long has Cuckoo been in the business?
0: This
1: now?
0: Is year 18.
1: Wow. That is un-effing believable.
0: We are very fortunate and lucky to still be our own bosses and still be rolling.
1: That's great.
2: And you and Neil, you're Minnesotans.
0: Yeah, we're Minnesotans. Neil moved to L.A. 4 years ago because he couldn't handle the seasonal depression. And now he's loving it. And but we see each other like every weekend playing shows.
2: And you met in college. You had a rock band at first, didn't you?
0: We had a rock band, and then that didn't really go very well. And so we tried to flip it on its head and do something more interactive and weird. And this is what kind of came out.
2: It's so good.
1: We're already
2: entertaining.
1: We're receiving a lot of text messages here. One listener wants you to know that Pancakes for Dinner is a total banger.
0: Oh, liking the hits.
1: They liked Pancakes for Dinner. Another, I think Josh said something about teachers. This is, I lost a listener's name.
0: Teachers are the best.
1: They could say, please thank Brian on behalf of all the preschool, early childhood teachers. Their material has saved us on many a rainy day. We're talking with Brian, one half Brian and Neil. They make up Cuckoo. So, America's Got Talent, I guess, in a sense, rejected Cuckoo.
0: Oh, yeah, let's be rejected. That's a great stamp. Yeah.
1: Great place to be. I mean, like you said, the exposure is...
0: It's amazing.
2: Have you heard from people? Since then, you get opportunities?
0: I don't know about that yet. This opportunity, you guys reached out. This is a great opportunity.
1: If this is the only opportunity you get, Brian, by God...
0: it's worth it.
3: We're sorry.
1: I don't know. Well, we're so happy for your success. You've been touring quite often?
0: We've been touring a lot. Yeah, we play almost all 50 states. We play in Canada. We tour the UK every 2 years. And we toured Australia for the first time last year. So that was great.
1: That is outstanding.
0: It was very fun.
1: Have you ever been involved in a show where maybe the acts didn't quite make any sense? Has Cuckoo played with a metal band? What are some of the combinations you had over the years?
0: Well,
1: touring?
0: We like to be different. We like to like stand out. So we tried to get this college booking agent a long time ago, and they lived in Nashville. So we booked the show on. There were 4 metal bands, and we played in the middle. And whenever we can be the juxtaposition, like, that's where we win.
1: Yeah.
0: So yeah, if you can't be good, you have to be really different. And so we're not very good. So we try to be really different.
2: Well, it works. I've seen a couple, like, basically appeared to be hostile crowds that you completely changed.
0: Well, you guys saw us. That's the first reached out after the Twins game.
1: That's right.
0: When I remember we played our poop song, Everybody Poops, and they censored us, and you guys were like, that was great. So
1: that was one of the most fun experiences I ever had at a Twins game.
0: This
1: was, I don't know how many years ago, but they had a regular gimmick going at the Twins games where in between innings they had bands that would perform.
0: Local bands,
1: Local bands. So I saw a handful of rock bands. I'm at the game one night, and they introduce

0: Kangaroo. And I thought, okay, what's this?
1: What's this?
0: And if I'm not mistaken, Brian, I think you got through one song, but then when you played the Everyone Poops, they were potting your microphones up and and I thought it was a technical glitch.
1: Yeah.
0: But then your show ended and we got a chance to meet you and you said, no, they were doing that on purpose because they weren't so sure about the material.
1: True. Yeah, we should have filtered through. Yeah, we have an album called Gross that has a song about zits and boogers and farting and hawking loogies and poops. We had the song Popsico that like took off like with elementary schools and it got a little too hot. So we had to make our comeback middle school record about like zits and boogers and stuff like that.
0: It was such a fun experience, but it was a little confusing. Like I said, I thought, are the mics not working? Because I was dialed in right away. I'm like, okay, I need to find out more about these boys.
1: That's so lovely.
0: Friggin' twins were potting the mics down. Come on, let's have a little fun.
2: They're potting the mics down on a band whose last gig was at like a preschool, probably.
1: No doubt. Well, preschool's a tough gig. I'd rather do a kindergarten.
2: Kindergarten, okay.
3: Is there someone that you'd love to collaborate with? Is there a group out there or maybe a show you want to be a part of?
1: Ooh, I wasn't ready for that one.
0: Yeah.
1: I mean, anybody that's like outside of what you'd think it would be, that would be lovely. Somebody,
0: so like playing with Slipknot or
1: maybe,
0: something.
1: Yeah,
0: like?
1: I was thinking like Insane Clown Posse. Like we should play the Gathering sometime. You know, something left to say. If it was Slipknot, that'd be incredible.
0: Yeah,
1: that'd be wild.
0: When you were a hard rock act, were you guys into really hard stuff at the time?
1: Well, we were more like Hootie and the Blowfish for moms.
0: Oh,
1: we were not hard.
0: Okay.
1: We were like soft rock. We were the softest of soft rock.
0: In your travels, have you met any other artists who have been turned on to Cuckoo?
1: We have met some really cool people. This is an artist in a different category, but Chris Angel reached out, the magician.
0: Sure.
1: And we played his kid's birthday party.
3: No way.
1: And that was really cool. That was we got to go to Las Vegas and meet him and his family, and we got to see his show.
0: Wow.
1: Which was really cool. So that's maybe our like famous person that we met.
0: Did he explain to you how he found out about you guys?
1: Through his kid watching videos at school. So
0: that's awesome.
1: Teachers again.
3: I saw him perform live. He's an incredible performer.
1: Yes.
3: I'd imagine you loved the show too.
1: We got to see backstage a little bit, so I got to see one of the tricks. I can't believe they like showed it to us. But there were two things that I didn't know how he did it. So wait, where did you see him?
3: Vegas.
1: In Vegas.
3: Yeah, my wife and I, we went there for our honeymoon. It's the only time I'd ever been there, and we went and saw him. And he was such a good performer, and I mean, he was so good working the crowd.
1: Yeah, he worked the crowd well.
3: He's really good at that. He was awesome.
0: We're speaking with Brian from Cuckoo. A lot of text messages coming in. One listener wants to know if we could squeeze you in on that Megadeth Iron Maiden bill.
1: That would be great.
3: We should ask about that. That'd be awesome to see you guys there.
1: We think that opening for more metal bands. We opened for Frank Turner. He's a rock musician, folk punk guy. We play his show every year. We like MC his festival. But we need more hard rock. We should open that Creed show that you guys have coming up.
0: Oh, I'll tell you what.
1: Mystic Lake, you know?
3: Are you available next Thursday night?
1: Should we? Let's do it.
3: We have to ask about that.
0: Trust us. We'll do everything in our power because that sounds like a riot.
1: We'll get Neil on a plane. We'll get him here. We'll open for that show, no doubt. Wait, it's Creed and
0: Bush.
1: And
3: Tim Montana.
1: Oh, my God. Oh, wow.
0: Next Thursday, it's our...
1: At the new amphitheater.
0: That's right.
1: Do you guys get to go, or is that too late for you guys waking up early?
0: Well, we got the next day off.
1: What?
0: We're so high maintenance now, Brian. When we throw a concert party, next Thursday is the Half-Ass Morning Show Summer Bash. We're so high maintenance, and we've been here for so friggin' long, they'll damn near do whatever we say.
1: That's great.
0: We're taking the next day off because we are a little too old and addled now to party all night and then come to work.
1: Do you need me to come in and fill in the morning show?
0: You're welcome to do so anytime.
3: Okay. Who's helping the ratings department? So yeah, it'd be great if you did. And I mean, Nick, you got like an hour or more drive that night. So
0: what is that? Prior Lake or something like that?
1: Oh yeah.
0: Where is the joint again?
3: Shakopee?
0: Yeah, that's a poke for me. That's a poke.
1: It's going to be out there.
0: Oh man.
3: Yeah, we're getting people that said they this morning when they heard us talking about you coming in, Brian, that they watched the AGT episode, your portion, this morning, and they're still singing Glitter.
1: Yay!
0: Is it okay if we play a little bit of that?
3: I mean, yeah, here's the thing.
0: Josh played the audio earlier, and it was just fun to listen to the audio.
1: Yeah.
0: Is that okay if we do that?
3: Oh, yeah. Are you cool with it, Brian? I mean,
1: yeah.
3: Because we have
1: there's all these
3: weird rules and stuff. So if you're good with it,
1: yeah, let's go.
0: We were all singing Glitter like crazy.
4: All right, this song is about glitter. It's called Glitter. When we sing Glitter, we want you to sing Glitter.

0: even give it justice with how loud that crowd was. I mean, did you guys have trouble hearing yourselves?
1: They had the monitors turned up pretty loud, which is good. But the crowd is hot. They have like a hype guy that comes out in between each act and gets that crowd like pumping. And they cycle them out. So every crowd is only in there for 2 hours. So they're not like burned out.
0: Oh,
1: so they bring in like two or three crowds each day. And they film it for 24 days in a row. Just like constant acts. But then Terry Crews is in the back. And
2: very funny guy.
1: He is a funny guy, and he is very buff.
2: Yeah.
1: He was a little shorter than I thought he was, but he is a lovely human back there, like pumping you up and stuff like that. So,
0: oh, it's great. He seems like he'd be that.
2: What a cool experience.
1: Yeah. You guys are so kind for having me in here.
0: Well, I mean, we love it, man.
2: We're fans. I know it's been a while since we've talked, but I mean, your name comes up on this program quite often.
1: Wow.
2: I think that I try to speak whale maybe once or twice a month.
0: You learned how to speak whale from
1: you
0: guys.
1: That's right.
2: Just because it's so memorable, every couple of months we'll try to speak whale on the program. We're fans, and we've always hoped for the best for you guys. So that's really cool that you had that experience, and who knows what will come of it now.
1: Who knows?
2: Maybe you get, I mean, you're such a likable, happy guy, Brian. I doubt that this will bother you, but whenever we talk about you, Weird Al Yankovic comes up.
1: Oh my gosh, that's an honor.
2: Yeah, and so I didn't know if you were tired of comparisons to Weird Al.
1: No way. Okay. We are a silly band, and we write novelty songs. And we're trying to make, we want to make the most obscure one-hit wonder ever. Like, that's what we want.
2: Yeah.
1: Like, so Weird Al is, he's the pinnacle.
2: Yeah.
0: He's a genius.
1: He is the god. He's the godfather of, like, obscure, odd music, niche music. So to even be, like, in the same category is great, so.
0: What is your biggest song? What's the biggest hit?
1: Probably Popsico. It's like a camp cheer we did. But beyond that, it's All Eat Is Pizza, Cat Party. Glitter's pretty hot right now, so Dinosaur Stomp, just kind of like, we're moving along. So we keep putting out new records. We got a covers record coming out this fall, and then we're working on a Jock Jam spoof record called Sports Songs.
2: Sports Songs.
1: Sports Songs, yeah, that's going to come out in January. So they're all like really generic like pump up songs, yeah. And then there's going to be like some skits in between. So
0: what?
2: I got to hear about the covers.
1: Yeah. Oh, covers! Yeah. We're doing the Celine Dion cover. We're doing Faithfully by Journey. That's like sped up, so it's only like a minute and a half long. We're doing Goldfinger's Superman.
2: Oh, dude, Goldfinger! Sure.
1: Yeah, we're doing Dancing Moonlight, Carly Rae Jepsen, and then Yakety Yak by the Coasters, and then All Star by Smash Mouth.
3: Oh man,
2: that's
3: what a lineup! I love it.
0: When's that come up?
1: That's going to come out in September. It's going to be all like chiptune-y, you know, like kind of like video gamey and sounding.
0: Would you be willing to perform that live if we can get it working out next Thursday?
1: Oh.
0: Or I don't know how.
1: Oh, you're saying one of the songs?
0: Yeah, like one of the covers.
1: Yeah, we've been playing All Star live, yeah.
0: That'd be great. That would be so fun to see you guys perform on that stage.
2: We're going
0: to
2: make some telephone calls on next Thursday's Creed show. We got to make some telephone calls on that. I imagine, what do you boys need? Just a couple of microphones and
1: two mics and an iPad.
2: Yeah, there you go. I mean, come on, we can't push that out. We can push that out onto the stage at some point.
0: I would think so.
2: If you got any power around here, Cubby, you can get it done.
0: I have zero power, but I can beg.
1: I think that this would be up to booking agents, and they would say, we need to pass. But it's good to dream. It's good to dream.
2: People have been enjoying our visit here with Brian from Cuckoo. As a matter of fact, someone just texted in and said, hey, if this guy knows anything about sports, buy Randy and Brad. Normally, you talk sports during this
1: day. I know zero things about sports.
2: Are you not an athlete?
1: I played like broomball and lacrosse and hockey. I love playing sports. I don't follow like the stats of sports. But Neil, the other guy in the band, he loves the NBA and the WNBA. He follows it like.
2: Okay.
1: So I absorb through osmosis a lot of the NBA and WNBA facts.
2: For whatever reason, I'm picturing Brian and Neil from Cuckoo being an excellent pickleball team.
1: Oh, I do love pickleball a lot.
2: An excellent pickleball force.
1: We could probably go. We are going to try to do Cuckoo on Ice because Neil can't skate at all.
2: Yeah.
1: And we think that'd be really funny just to have him fall during the whole show.
2: Cuckoo on Ice.
1: Oh, yes.
2: Would be legendary.
1: We're working on it. We might do it as like a promo for Sports Songs. Maybe we'll do it at like a, we're trying to find like a local ice rink that will have us for like an hour. and let us sell some tickets.
2: That would be a listener just
1: texted. I'm getting rid of all my like future gimmicks. I'm throwing them out on the line here.
2: Hey, man. All of it sounds good to us.
1: Here's wishful
2: a listener
1: thinking.
2: Who says, I did the dinosaur stomp every day during the 2021-22 school year.
1: Oh. I feel bad sometimes for people that, like, their kids watch our videos, like, too much because our songs aren't that good. So.
0: We like them. We fell for it.
1: You guys are so kind.
2: Well, I mean, we've had a blast having you in studio.
1: Thank you.
2: And we just look forward to the covers record. The sports songs record
1: coming out.
4: That Jock Jams record.
1: And we self-produced our own TV show. It's called Oh Yeah, Heck Yeah. And so we just put out season 2. So there's 10 total episodes on our YouTube channel to watch for free. There are little sketches and then little music videos. So.
0: Okay, we'll have to link to that then.
2: Yeah. We have a hard time just getting through 5:30 to 9 a.m. around
1: Well,
2: here.
1: That's the early time, you guys. You've
2: got
1: wake
2: so
1: up.
2: Much...
1: And brush your teeth.
4: Oh, we don't do that around here.
2: I mean, you guys must be so motivated. It's impressive, everything that you're involved in. You got a YouTube channel. Is there a website you'd like our listeners to know
1: it's
2: about?
1: It's cuckoo.pizza. And we have website, otherwise YouTube channel, Spotify, Apple Music. That's all this stuff.
2: That's awesome.
1: Check out some things.
2: Cuckoo.pizza.
4: I didn't know you could do that.
2: Come on, baby.
1: You guys can get a lot of dots. Like, after the dot, you can get a lot of things.
0: Can you really?
1: Yeah. They expanded.
2: I didn't know that. I thought it was com or org.
1: I bet you could get rocks. I bet you could get 93x.rocks.
2: Okay.
0: I wonder. I should look that up.
2: Jesus, if that band ever falls apart, Brian, you're hired.
1: We're hired?
2: Yeah, you're hired.
1: All right, that'd be great. I'll take over when you guys quit in like 20 years.
2: Oh, God, 20 years. No friggin' way we're going to make it another.
1: The longest running morning show in the Twin Cities history right now going on, guys.
2: We must be, I guess. Yeah, I
1: mean, the half-assed
0: morning
1: show.
0: Yeah, I bet we are. Now that Dave Ryan retired,
2: 27 years or something that Josh and I have been together on air, and the 30 total, I think. Here,
0: Power Trip's been on for a long time. I mean, they're much younger than we are, so
1: I can feel the love. I can feel the love between you two.
2: We are tight.
4: It's palpable.
1: Are you guys like such good friends that you don't need to get each other birthday presents now? You just do a head nod.
2: Well, see, here's the thing, Brian. I am not the greatest gift giver is how you say it, but Josh is the best in the business.
1: Oh, no.
0: I already bought his birthday and Christmas present. I can't wait to give them to him.
2: He's got a sickness, so it's a little off balance as far as gift giving goes.
1: I'm hard at gifts here. I just give people gummy bears.
0: I don't want any gifts, though, so it's perfect.
1: Oh, I
0: we
1: see.
0: Have the
1: you
0: perfect
1: love
0: relationship.
1: To give, you love to give, but not to, you don't want to receive.
0: As he knows, it's my love language. But yeah, I don't want any, I know how he feels. I don't need a gift or anything.
2: That's exactly it. That's his love language. Brian, thanks so much for your time.
1: Thanks, guys, for chatting.
2: Say hello to Neil.
1: Will do.
2: And good luck with Cuckoo. We'll be keeping an eye on you.
1: You guys the best.
2: You
1: I'm over and out.
2: All right, man. All right. We got to take a break. We'll be back in a few minutes here on the Half-Assed Morning Show.
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1: A Better Life with Dr. Sanjay Gupta.
2: Osteoporosis affects millions of people in the United States and around the world. It's a disease that basically causes someone's bones to become weak, brittle, and porous, which can increase their risk of fractures. Now, the good news here is there are things you can do other than, or in addition to, taking medications to prevent fractures before it's too late. One is to up your intake of calcium and vitamin D. You also want to eat more protein. One functional medicine dietitian told us that that helps build muscle, and if you're building muscle strength, then you are also building bone strength. You want to be mindful of your workouts. The best ways to build bone density, one therapist told us, are going to be resistance exercises like lifting weights, and also exercises that make your bones take a bit of an impact, such as jumping or even running, just loading the bones a little bit more. I'm Dr. Sanjay Gupta, helping you live a better life.
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17: Looking at the weather, going to be sunny. High of 88 today. Enjoy it. That humidity everybody's been talking about is on its way. Tomorrow's going to kick off a heat wave that's going to last until next Wednesday. 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
1: All right, let me tell you, as we've hit 8:09 here on the Friday edition of the 93X Half-Ass Morning Show, let me tell you, talking to Brian from Cuckoo was just what the By God doctor ordered. We want to thank him for dropping by to Jaw Jack with us. Those effing guys are so damn funny and so damn likable, it's ridiculous.
2: Yeah, he made some new fans. And I'm glad you liked it. People texting in saying, I hadn't heard of these guys, you know, and or the people that we mentioned earlier that have been texting in saying, my kids love it or my students love it. They are so much fun. It was nice. I had the honor of peeing next to Brian as he was on his way out.
3: Oh, wow.
2: And he's even pleasant in the bathroom.
3: I bet he is.
1: You had a chance to hang it right next to the sumbitch,
2: right,
1: huh?
2: Next to him. It's not intimidating at all when you're barely 5'9" and there's a 6'4" guy next to you.
1: Well, you know, the last guest of this program that I urinated hip to hip with was also quite a bit taller than I was.
2: Can I guess?
1: Yeah.
2: Hulk Hogan?
1: It was Hulk Hogan. Hulk took a squeege on his way out the building when we had him in studio. Oh, I don't know, a year and a half ago? When was that? When we had Hulk Hogan in studio?
2: Yeah.
1: That could open up a whole big can of worms. You ever piss next to a famous person? 651-989-9393.
2: No, I was in the outside of, you know, Brian from Cuckoo Kangaroo.
1: Yeah.
2: But I did, was in a bathroom waiting in line to pee behind a guy from, not the Real World.
1: Uh-oh.
2: What was the other?
3: Road Rules?
2: Yeah, maybe it was Road Rules. One of the an MTV show. There was some guy out of Wisconsin, and people were like, "Hey, that's so and so from, let's say, Road Rules or whatever it was."
1: Some reality show guy.
2: Yeah, it was when MTV first started doing reality shows, and I was at a.
1: You can't quite remember who he was.
2: I can't. You know, I didn't really watch that stuff, but he had glasses. He was from Wisconsin, but they're like, "That's so and so," and I heard another guy say, "Let's kick his ass."
3: Oh,
2: I thought, oh no.
1: Yeah, I urinated hip to hip with the Hulkster, and in the process of both of us taking a squeege, he did call me brother.
4: Oh, that's awesome.
1: He did. So we thank Brian again. Josh has played his R&B version of our Booze Cruise theme song a couple times this morning, and I'm sure we'll hit it up again before we limp our way out of the joint. It's Booze Cruise night tonight. Some text messages have come on in. Our listeners are saying that the song has had a real effect on them. More than anything, Josh, it's damn near caused them to fall down and touch themselves. It's so sexually charged.
2: Oh, the boat song.
1: What did I say?
2: I thought you were talking about Cuckoo for some reason. I still have them on the mind.
1: The R&B version of our Booze Cruise theme song is what
2: I
1: was talking about. Here's a couple of texts that have fallen into my lap on your R&B Booze Cruise theme song, which I'm sure we'll hear again. You can play whenever the hell you want to, as far as
2: what do you guys tell me?
1: Here's a listener who says, you need to put out a flood warning before you play that scorching hot and wet R&B theme song again. Okay. Another listener has said, great. Now I'm horny.
2: I hate when you're horny out of nowhere.
3: Exactly. You're not expecting it? Just trying to go about your day?
2: I'm just trying to work over here.
1: Now I'm horny, and I'm surrounded by 3 male co-workers on a job site. By the way, one of them is the friggin' new guy. His name is Clint, and he has no idea what he's doing.
2: He'll figure it out. Give him some time. Some urination with celebrity stories. This person peed next to Chris Elliott at an Applebee's in Cedar Falls, Iowa.
3: Man.
2: So I love Chris Elliott. But at Fishing Guy Jesus, peed next to local anchorman Jeff Passholt in a Fleet Farm and said it was pretty sweet.
1: Pretty sweet. Smooth Vanilla Jesus urinated side by side with Shaquille O'Neal.
2: David Lee Roth?
1: What? I would love to urinate with David Lee Roth. What about Monster Jam?
2: He was working at a Monster Jam and he ran into David Lee Roth.
1: Are you sure David Lee Roth was at the Monster Jam?
2: Yeah, maybe he was there from the previous night.
1: Wow, that is impressive.
2: This person says they whizzed next to Tommy Kramer in the new Metrodome.
1: The new version of the gas pipe Jesus urinated alongside Donovan McNabb, former Viking quarterback. Again, with the Viking quarterbacks. David Lee Roth?
2: That's what he said, yeah.
1: I would love to do anything next to David Lee Roth.
2: Me too. Donovan McNabb, I remember when we broadcast from training camp, seeing him and in person and wondering how he was possibly an athlete. Remember how he walked? He walked like he was just getting off a long boat trip.
0: I don't remember.
2: He tried to get his sea legs.
3: He had gotten a little beefy by his Vikings day. There's no doubt about that.
0: Did he have some balance issues?
2: I don't know. It was funny. I'm like, that's a professional athlete and a pretty good one, and he can't walk.
1: On the topic of urinating next to a celebrity, a listener has a question for us, Josh. Is the singer from Every Mother's Nightmare considered a celebrity?
2: Yeah, sure.
1: Love Will Make You Blind. That was one of their songs. Love Will Make You Blind, I think. Every Mother's Nightmare. I love when you drag out those old 80s rock references.
3: The most famous person I peed next to was a very cool story for a while, but not anymore because he did some very bad things and he's going to be in jail for a very long time.
1: Oh. Did you take a leak next to P. Diddy?
3: There it is.
1: Oh, really?
2: Yeah. Seriously? Did everybody laugh because it's P. Diddy, that kind of thing? I think I would.
1: Wow, I was honestly just making a stab in the dark. You urinated next to Puff Daddy, Sean Combs, P. Diddy, whatever the hell he calls himself.
4: Yeah, it's not cool. Yeah.
1: Is he in prison?
3: Yes. With probably more prison time coming. But it was a fun kind of whimsical story for a while there.
1: One of our listeners urinated next to Ron Gardenhire.
3: Cool.
2: That is cool.
1: Where were you when you urinated with Puff Daddy?
3: I was working at KFAN at the time, and he was in town for some type of promotion with KDWB.
1: Oh.
3: And I was running around doing a bunch of things.
2: Sister
3: station, yeah, I guess. Thank you for making that clear. So there was down the hall from us. I went to the bathroom, and I forgot that Puff Daddy was going to be there. And I kind of just walk right past these two guys in suits with earpieces. I'm like, that's kind of weird. And then I see Puff Daddy sitting there at the urinal, standing there at the urinal. Excuse me. He wasn't taking a dump in the urinal. And I go and I pee next to him. He's wearing a jumpsuit. He's got a toothpick with diamonds in his mouth. And we go to the sink and he kind of gives me like a cool guy head nod. And I kind of give him the awkward cool guy head nod back. And that was that.
2: This person, woman says, is this a thing for guys wanting to whiz next to famous people?
1: I don't know.
2: As a woman, I keep my eyes down and desperately hope no one's in the bathroom, famous or otherwise. No,
4: yeah,
2: I've never.
4: So true.
2: It's just something that's happened.
1: No, I don't think it's anything that we.
2: I don't have like a top 10 list of guys I'd next to pee.
1: Yeah, we don't seek it out, but I think it's a unique situation to be in with someone as famous as Puff Daddy or Hulk Hogan or the others that we've named. Because you have their. They are captive in that moment.
2: Yeah, you might say something.
1: They are a captive audience. And
2: Citing Jesus says, Jessica Simpson's dog pooped while standing next to me. Does that count? Oh, that's close enough.
1: I had no friggin' idea when we just sarcastically brought this up what it would turn into. Listen to this. Who's who? Kurt Angle. Kerry Von Erich. Frank Viola.
2: Wow.
1: CM Punk.
3: Cool.
1: Apparently a lot of wrestlers have had to urinate.
2: Sure.
1: Here in town.
3: Well, they've got enough beers in them. It makes sense.
1: Kirby Puckett. Ozzy's Osbourne.
2: Oh, awesome.
1: Dean Kane.
2: Get out of here. Ozzy Osbourne, did you watch, well, there's been a couple since he passed, but either one of the documentaries, Nick?
1: I have not watched the Ozzy documentaries. I hear they're a real tearjerker.
2: Oh, man, I bawled, basically.
1: No, I haven't. Why do you bring them up?
2: I was just wondering. Oh. I was going to warn you, wear sunglasses or don't watch it next to somebody you don't want to see you cry.
1: I should be watching those, but I just haven't made the time. One of our listeners urinated next to Tiny Tim. You know, I was at his funeral. Jalen Hurts, and it was on his birthday, says St. Paul Limo Jesus.
2: He urinated
1: next to
2: 28 days.
1: Is it only 20? Paul Molitor.
2: Cool.
1: Keith Millard. A lot of Vikings and wrestlers. Lenny Lane, again with the wrestlers.
2: Slash. No Name Sam Jesus, peed next to Slash.
1: I mean, what do you do, Josh? I mean, when I was in that situation with Hulk Hogan, we were fresh off of a live radio interview. But what do you do if it's totally out of nowhere? You walk into the bathroom, Josh. Let me try to come up with, okay, you and I are lifelong, dedicated fans of Sylvester Stallone. Let's just use him as an example. You walk into the John Summers, and Sly he's butted up to that pisser. And there's a spot next to him available. Now, number one, you probably would go use the toilet because you would go use the stall because you'd be intimidated or nervous about it.
2: That's a good point.
1: But let's say you grow a set of nuts and you
0: and you get hip to hip with Sly. Do you try to engage him in conversation? It's out of nowhere.
2: Afterwards, I would have to. I would not want to bother him, and I understand it's there's some etiquette involved, but Sylvester Stallone, one of my all-time heroes.
4: What if by the time you were done peeing, he was already out of the bathroom?
2: That's the problem. I pee for so long.
3: Josh just goes running after him.
2: No, you're right.
0: So wait a minute. You would not say a word while the both of you were engaged in urination.
2: I'd let him do his business.
0: Well, maybe when the two of you are washing hands, maybe you'd say, hey, I loved you in Rocky.
2: Yeah.
0: Something like that.
2: Or just, I might end it with, I love you.
0: Well, you might. This is truly fascinating.
2: Jason Newsted.
0: The way our text machine is rolling on the famous people, our listeners.
2: Kevin Garnett. You guys have peed next to some famous folks.
0: Yes, you have.
2: Ric Flair.
0: Woo! Woo! All right. Keep them going. I'd love to hear more. Keep texting in if you've got a real-life urination story where a celebrity's involved. But let me just change gears here real quick. Earlier on this morning, we talked about ball busting. And if you missed it, this is a kink, apparently a very popular kink, where gentlemen enjoy having their nads pummeled into oblivion. Kicked, punched, bitten, stood on. It's a thing, I guess. I'm going to go along with it. It's part of a story we were talking about earlier. And a lot of our male listeners texted in with the worst punishment their wads ever received. Very interesting conversation. Some of the ladies felt left out. And I get that. I get that. We did not mean to leave you out, but if we're talking testicles, there's not a hell of a lot we can do. But some ladies texted in and said, hey, we take some punishment down there accidentally now and again as well.
2: I've heard getting hit in the boob is terrible.
4: Yeah, that does suck.
0: Hot Coco Sheezes texted in to say, don't forget about us ladies. We take some. She said, when I was a kid, I took a teeter-totter to the cooter.
2: Oh, no. A teeter-totter to the cooter?
4: I'm sorry.
2: Oh. I've taken one to the nads before, and it was a friend did it on purpose. I never even knew that was invented.
0: That's dirty.
2: It is. So then you're suspicious after that.
0: He left you kind of standing.
2: Yeah, I didn't know that technology existed.
0: He did the whole sneaky, I'm going to jump off the teeter-totter and hit you in the balls trick. That's
2: yep,
0: what you're talking
2: about. Yep.
0: That's cold.
2: A friend.
0: That's cold. All right. What else is going on around here? Okay, so before we go, we'll give you a heads up on everything that's happening tonight. We'll give you one more little run through on the events of this evening, our post-Independence Day booze cruise out there on the St. Croix. We'll thank everyone we have to thank and let you know whatever we feel you need. We'll get to Josh's R&B sexy theme song as well. But we'll save that for later. Cubby, the Waymobile is back in the mix.
2: Yeah.
0: A while back, you were telling us about the Waymobile.
4: I saw one for the first time. The other day. That's pretty cool. I got excited.
2: Was it over here?
4: Yeah.
2: I see him over here all the time now.
4: My husband pointed it out, and I said, a what? And it took me a second. I was like, what in the world is that little thing? So cute.
0: I've yet to see one of these Waymobiles, which is a self-driving car. Are they strictly taxi cabs? That's what the Waymobile is?
2: Yeah, you call it that. Right, like a rideshare, driven by a robot. Just a computer.
0: Driven by a computer. I've yet to see the Waymobile in town, but
2: they're not here officially, from what I understand. They're just kind of mapping things out, testing them out here. And I know they're trying to find, you know, they're using Minnesota as a testing ground for winter climates to make sure these things can get around.
0: To see if these things can get around.
2: That's my understanding. If you saw one, you'd know it. They're goofy looking.
0: Okay.
2: They got, like, sensors all over the place.
0: Yeah. What do you think? Do you think they'll be able to get around on snow and ice the way we do? Come on.
2: Think you have to have some practice.
0: You got to have a real barrel-chested Minnesotan behind the wheel of that sumbitch to get it through some of it. So the Waymo. Oh, by the way, on a side note, Snot Rocket Cheeses, a regular lady listener, and we've met her a few times. Snot Rocket Cheeses. said she took a 90-mile-an-hour hockey puck to the poon.
3: Oh, no.
4: So now dude.
0: Now, the ladies are having their opportunity now to tell us their stories of genital. How do I say that?
2: Genitalia?
0: Genitalic damage.
4: I can't really think of anything that stands out so much in my life. I definitely slipped when riding a bike. That doesn't feel good.
0: Okay,
4: but
0: sure.
4: nothing standing out.
0: You don't have any real traumatic...
2: You could bruise that, I'd imagine.
4: Oh, yeah, definitely.
2: Did it bounce off or did it stay there? Well, I need more information.
4: It's more of like a bounce, I guess. Oh, God, it hurts so bad. It's been so long. Thank God.
0: What was it again? The bicycle got you?
4: Okay.
2: Bicycle, sure. That's taken me out a few times.
0: What the hell? Oh, okay. Yeah, I'm sorry. I got lost here. I was reading a text. There is another lady listener who took a teeter-totter to her privates, dropped her to a knee. Okay, the Waymobile.
2: Was it on purpose? I'd like to know if
0: she didn't.
2: Yeah, mine was. It was intentional. Yeah, I was attacked. I'm a victim.
0: Yeah, for you, it was a dirty trick. So here's the latest on the Waymobile self-driving taxi cab robot killing machine. I still don't trust a self-driving car. I don't like the sounds of it. You're not going to catch me climbing into one, even if I'm real, real drunk.
2: Our boss has taken one a couple times.
0: Yeah,
2: he says a little unnerving, but he was comfortable with it.
0: He's not all there. He takes...
2: Is that right?
0: He takes chances. So it says here now, the robo-taxi cab gimmick, it says here, a couple of drunk 15-year-old kids out there in California hopped into a Waymobile robot taxi the other day, and the vehicle stopped and locked the doors so the kids couldn't get out. And the robot taxi called the cops on them for being too young to drink. You want to talk about
4: what a narc.
0: What a flatliner.
2: Yeah, there was just a story about a woman who was huffing that, not air freshener,
0: nitrous?
2: Compressed air, or maybe it was nitrous. I can't remember exactly. I didn't fully read everything, but
4: Whippets?
2: She was in a more like an Uber, and the Uber driver just took her straight to the cop shop. Just right there.
0: Oh, an Uber, a real live human being.
2: Yeah, that's a human being, obviously different. But I mean, I know that there's a ton of cameras in those Waymos, right? And they say, listen, we know you want to bang in these things. You can't. We're not going to let you do that.
3: Aw.
2: But the underage drinking, that's kind of shocking.
0: So who's watching the cameras that are hooked to these?
2: Is it maybe AI that tells you there's something going on and then a person looks at it?
0: Or is there a control room somewhere where... There are, I don't know, like law enforcement type people who are watching what's happening. I'm
2: sure it wouldn't be law enforcement, but, you know, certainly somebody that works for Waymo.
0: So, again, some 15-year-old
2: kids.
0: Maybe someone knows. We're at 651-989-9393. So, 15-year-old kids jump into the Waymo, the robot taxi. It somehow notices that they're 15 and drinking. The kids were also firing... pellet guns out the window of the vehicle.
3: Seems like something you do when you're drinking underage.
0: Yeah, horsing around. They were some type of pellet guns. So the Waymobile somehow reported this to the police, stopped, pulled over, locked the doors, and reported this to the cops. Self-ass driving snitch. Thanks for nothing, Robo Dick, right? If you're a 15-year-old kid trying to get drunk and fire...
4: I'd be so pissed.
0: I'd be upset. And because of the dramatic story that the Waymobile told the police, well, the cops had to approach the two of them with weapons drawn because of the pellet gun situation. So this turned out to be kind of serious.
2: Probably scared the heck out of those guys.
0: There's nothing here that says the teenage drunks are going to be facing any charges, but who knows? Yeah, so I guess you can't F off in the Waymobile.
2: All right, so Hot Coco, she just got back to us. If you remember, she took a teeter-totter to the cooter.
0: Yeah.
2: And she said it was intentional. Her friend on purpose abused her vagina like that. Not cool. You know, somebody that would do that to another person is someone who's probably never had that happen to them.
4: Yep.
2: The shock, the pain, the embarrassment, certainly, if there's people around.
4: It's so messed up.
2: Although, is it embarrassing as a woman, Ashley, to get hit there? As a guy, it's terribly embarrassing because everybody laughs.
4: I guess a little bit, yeah.
0: Oh, I laugh just as hard when a gal gets smacked there accidentally.
2: I've never seen it. Never seen
0: it. Oh, really? All right. So a listener has texted in on the Waymobile and the security abilities, if that's a way to say that out loud. In Las Vegas, at least, our listener, we've got a listener coming from Las Vegas here. There is a control room with human beings watching what's happening in the Waymobile.
2: Is that right?
0: That's according to this listener who knows a thing about how they run things in Nevada.
4: That's creepy.
0: Yeah, it is a little.
4: I get it, but that's creepy.
0: Unnerving. Because, you know, sometimes we want to do things in the cab, don't we?
2: Yeah.
0: I was younger.
3: Yeah, of course.
0: Now I wouldn't probably. That would be embarrassing now at my age. But when we were younger, we would do things in the taxi cab.
2: Yeah, maybe for that you got to contact a rideshare or a taxi cab. I don't see taxis too often anymore.
4: No, me either.
0: And then you catch the driver kind of watching you?
3: Of course.
4: No, never done that, thankfully.
0: Oh, you've never had that moment?
4: No, that makes me uncomfortable.
0: Yes, it makes everyone uncomfortable.
4: Yes, especially the driver.
0: But
4: yeah.
0: Sometimes the driver isn't uncomfortable at all.
4: I don't like that.
0: But just sometimes, we've just blown right past that.
2: If you're drunk,
0: we don't care who's uncomfortable. Uh-uh. We just keep going.
2: Or you're, I guess as they'd say now on the internet, bricked up enough, you're going to make some bad choices.
0: There was one night where the taxi cab driver was watching, and I promise you, he was not uncomfortable.
3: He was hoping. When you guys stepped in, he was hoping.
4: I don't like that at all.
0: So there you go. We ought to take a break. Like I said, before we get out of here, we'll cover everything that's going on tonight with our post-Independence Day booze cruise. There's a lot of information we can dump on you, so we'll take a breather and come back in a little while here on the Half-Ass Morning Show.
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7: For years, we've been talking about both the positive and negative effects of being on social media. And I would say, by and large, for older adults, social media is net positive. Not all positive, but net positive. Helps them keep in touch with friends and stay social. But for younger people, social media use, especially heavy use, tends to be net negative. In fact, according to this year's World Happiness Report, youth who use social media more than 5 hours a day reported a lower level of well-being. And researchers who study this sort of thing found that many teens wish these platforms didn't even exist, and yet they can't seem to stop using them. Experts we talked to largely suggested two things. Ideally, along with your friend group, take some time offline. Also, try to recurate your algorithm so it shows you posts that'll make you feel good. I'm Dr. Sanjay Gupta, helping you live a better life.
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2: Play button?
1: Yeah, I forgot to do that. Here we go. So forgetful.
2: This is a sexy R&B version of our Booze Cruise theme song.
1: Tonight's tonight.
2: Try keeping your hands to yourself. Right there. I'm sold.
1: To yourself or on yourself?
2: Come on.

0: There it is.
1: So good.
0: The sexy R&B version of our Booze Cruise theme song. Let's be adults about this. We're going to have to get our DJ to play that one on the boat tonight. You think we can talk him into that?
2: If you want a mass DJ orgy Chris? To break out.
3: DJ Chris, he's willing to do anything.
0: I know that song was so sexually charged that maybe you were busy molesting yourself and you weren't listening to the lyrics. But my favorite line had something in there about don't get so drunk that you oopsie dookie. And also there's a warning in there. Tonight, Josh, you're not interested in hearing any jokes about your mama.
3: Well, I just think people should be polite.
0: Oh.
3: I mean, I can take a joke, but it's not about her.
0: I love that one. Absolutely love that one. So here's the deal. For those of you who bought tickets to tonight's event, we thank you for the final time on air. I'm sure we'll have an opportunity to thank you in person tonight. But we thank you for a final time on air for making us look good. You sold the sumbitch out.
3: Twice? Very kind to us, yeah.
0: Explain that again.
3: We had one boat sold out, got a bigger boat sold out.
0: Now we have oh, that's right. We did sell it out. They did sell it out twice. So it's tonight from 7 to 10 out there on the St. Croix aboard the glorious Stillwater Riverboat. Thank you to Stillwater Riverboats for hooking us up. Thanks you. Thank you to 10K Construction, who are sponsoring the trip. 7 to 10. Got to be 21 now, but I'm sure you knew that already. There'll be multiple cash bars on the boat. The food is free, but you got to pay for your own hooch.
3: They take credit cards too, right?
0: Credit cards.
3: Yep.
0: DJ Krizzis will be spinning the hits. And we'll have opportunities to win things.
3: Yeah, our promotions department, they're awesome.
0: Giveaways.
3: Yep, there's going to be.

0: giveaways, a whole lot.
1: A lot of yous are veterans of our Independence Day and our autumn booze cruise. But in case this is a first time for you, you're going to want to get there quite a bit earlier than that 7 o'clock launch.
0: Yeah, 6 start o'clock.
2: Go ahead. I was going to say they start boarding at 6 o'clock.
0: Correct.
2: So, yeah, might as well be there. You can be in front of the line, get in that AC faster.
0: I'll be there. Mm-hmm. Did you ever say, Nick, to bring your ID?
1: I did not. I warned folks about the 21 gimmick.
0: Yeah, so you have to have an ID. I mean, you know, it's like you go into a bar, right?
2: Yeah, they make you sign a little form saying that, you know, you're not going to try to jump off the boat or whatever.
1: It's friggin' Stillwater. You know, it's going to be crowded. So, like Ashley just said, they'll let you start walking up on that boat at 6 o'clock.
2: Heck yeah.
1: So get there early. You'll thank yourself if you get there early because you'll have a much easier time finding parking.
2: I usually like to get to downtown Stillwater by like 4:30.
0: I'm going to be there pretty early.
2: Yeah. I mean, there's plenty of stuff to do in downtown Stillwater if you have to kill some time.
1: Yeah, so. You can walk around. You can hang out over there at the stage brush. The
0: freight house.
1: The freight. There it is.
2: The Tremblies. Get some candy.
0: We'll get some stuff.
1: There's plenty to do. Listener is wanting to know if anyone from Hogbauer Automotive is going to be there. I mean, they are on the guest list. Tiny, Donnie, and a few other characters from Hogbauer's Automotive. They're on the guest list. We don't know if they'll be able to show up.
2: They're busy guys.
1: They are. Don't forget about our little attitude shirt showdown. If you are attending this evening, we asked you weeks ago. Let's make a little attitude shirt party out of this event. Let's make it 2003 all over again, and everyone has some kind of a supposedly funny gimmick on their T-shirt. Get involved in that. I'm sure there'll be plenty of attitude T-shirts. We ask you again, if you've got one that you think is just going to straight piss people off, if you've got one that's overly political or something like that, save that for a different event. We're looking for laughs. But I am looking forward to seeing what folks are wearing tonight.
0: Me too. Some people have texted in some of the photos of some of the things they'll be wearing tonight.
1: I don't know if Josh is going to wear his I'm here to bang ball cap.
0: I don't think I'm gonna.
1: You don't think so?
2: It kind of makes your ears look silly.
0: Yeah. You know, I'll bring it. If anybody wants it, maybe they can give it away. If anybody wants that thing. It's been tried on, but never worn. I don't have my head sweat in.
1: Bring it with. What you do is you just snap it to your belt loop on your pants.
0: Sure.
1: And bring it with. Maybe somebody wants it. Maybe someone wants to wear it. And, my God, there was one more thing I was going to mention about the boat, and now it's escaped me. So someone can take over if they like. I had one more thing that I thought was important, and now I've lost it.
0: Well, you know, the obvious. Don't drink and drive. Cops know all about it. They're going to be there. But also, I was going to say,
2: wait.
0: Sometimes we'll hear afterwards, like, hey, I wanted to say hello to so-and-so, but they were talking to somebody else. Come up and say hi if you want, if that's something you want to do. Because I hate getting that type of text afterwards. You feel like, you know, we want to be good hosts and stuff. So certainly we love hanging out. It's so fun meeting people. That's what this is all about. So don't sit on the sideline if you want to say hello to somebody.
1: I remember what I had forgotten now. No, that's a good point right there, Josh.
0: Because, I mean, I don't really go up to people because I never assume anybody would care to talk to me at all. So if you're interested in talking to one of us, make sure you say hi.
1: I remember what I was going to say. Speaking of T-shirts, if you would like a commemorative Half-Ass Morning Show 20 and 26 Booze Cruise T-shirt with the slogan, let's be adults about this on the back. If you want one, they'll be for sale on the boat.
0: Oh, yeah, I'm glad you brought that up.
1: I knew there was something.
0: Yeah, that's right.
1: All right, a couple of questions have come in about tonight's event. The Perv Printer wants to know, and I don't think I have the authority. I don't know. You might want to talk to the folks from Stillwater Riverboats. The question is, what about doobage?
2: No.
0: Texting back. I don't think so, but you could certainly check with them.
1: Doobage.
2: No, public consumption like that isn't legal yet.
1: Is that illegal?
2: Yeah, you can't just be out and about smoking weed in public.
1: Now, for the millionth time, despite the fact that marijuana laws are front page news now for the last 7 years, I still have no idea the rules. No idea the rules on marijuana.
3: You could pull five people who are marijuana users and are, feel like they're up to date on all this, and you might get five completely different answers.
0: Well, you know, it's funny because we've talked to people that run a dispensary before, and we've asked them, like, well, what's the rule here? And like, well, we're not exactly 100% clear on that.
3: Mm-hmm.
0: You know, that's not quite figured out, so it's very confusing.
1: I haven't heard the word dubage since I watched the movie Breakfast Club in 1985. That's brilliant right there. Dubage. Okay, next question. What about boobage?
0: Yeah, I mean, if you have them and you want to wear something cleavage revealing, go ahead. Although I have, I've covered up a woman or two.
1: There used to be a lot of nudity on that damn boat. Okay, we're saying no to the dubage. Dubage at your own risk. I suppose we can say the same thing about boobage. I don't know the rules.
0: Yeah, I don't think you can just hang them out there, but I don't know the rules either. Like certain places you can.
1: My God.
0: It's up to you.
2: I mean, I'll be at like a local water park and they are damn near out for some
1: God,
2: people.
1: Oh, God, don't get me started on that.
2: Pretty sure it's pretty lenient. No one's really going to say anything.
1: Don't get me started on the disturbing experiences I've had at water parks.
0: Actually,
1: I saw a lot more than I bargained for at a couple of those water parks.
0: You should make the rule on that. Whatever Ashley says about boobage, that's the rule.
2: Yeah, go ahead. Again, it's your choice.
0: For things like that, ask the boat company.
1: Do you remember, Josh, all those years ago when, I mean, it was one of the more lawless booze cruises we ever experienced? There was a lot of nudity. It was hotter than the blazes of hell itself. And it was just, you know how when it gets that hot, you're drinking twice as much. It just got to a disgusting level one day. Did you remember this exactly, Josh? One of the straightest-laced sales guys we've ever had in the building decided to attend that year's booze cruise. How's your career in the radio industry, guy? Mm.
0: I love that guy.
1: That was his thing. He was this little straight-laced character, and when you'd see him in the hallway, he'd always say something very kind of nerdy. How's your career in the radio industry? He decided to attend. And suddenly, on one of the party decks, three or four strippers just got completely ass naked, and they're just grinding on each other. It was something out of Girls Gone Wild.
0: That's kind of how it used to be.
1: And I, of course, was focused on that show. I'm only human, right?
3: Mm-hmm.
1: I look to my right, and at the table directly next to them was the how's your career in the radio industry guy. And I swear to God, he had never seen anything like that. He had never seen anything like that in his lifetime. And in that moment, I thought, well, this is going to be our final booze cruise. But that was probably 15 or 20 years ago.
0: Well, he's so easygoing and such a nice guy. I could see, he kind of reminds me of Eugene Levy or Levy a little bit.
1: Yeah.
0: He kind of looked like him a little bit, kind of had the same type of attitude. All right, so we heard from somebody here who's a licensed captain and has drove those boats for over 20 years and says, you cannot bring pot on that boat.
1: No,
0: it's still a federal law violation. So.
1: Leave your pot on shore.
0: The original Ass Man Jesus says, but isn't it international waters? No, the St. Croix is not international.
2: No.
1: You take that bag of grass, you hide it behind a tree or something on shore, and you'll find it when we return. So I think that's about all I can come up with to cover for tonight's festivities. If I'm forgetting anything, go right ahead.
0: I made some notes, and we've covered every single one.
1: You made your notes. We covered them. Well, then I think our work is done.
0: Well, what else? We got to get out of here. We got to get to Stillwater.
1: We have to be to Stillwater in somewhere in the neighborhood of 7 or 8 hours.
0: I can't wait. Looking forward to it. You used to get very, very, very, very, very, very, very nervous about these things.
1: Okay, very,
2: I still
1: very
2: get nervous.
1: What level are you right now?
0: Takeaway two varies. So it's not like it used to be. I used to be terribly, terribly nervous.
1: And the nerves revolve around?
0: Just thinking nobody's going to care, or no, you know, people might not have a good time or something like that.
2: I know what you mean. I get nervous for some weird reason. I can't really explain why. I listen to some pump-up music, though, that usually helps. So maybe you should put together a playlist.
0: Don't want to disappoint anyone. Yeah, playlist.
1: Okay, what about pump-up music?
2: I usually listen to some pump-up music before events like this.
1: On your way to the... Okay.
2: Yeah, huh? A lot of Tech N9ne, though. I don't really think you'd be into Tech N9ne.
3: You talk about Josh and Tech N9ne. They go way back.
0: Oh, dude, I love Tech N9ne. I liked him since he was Tech One.
2: What's your favorite song? Areola?
0: They're all so good. Is there really a song called Areola?
1: I'm glad you're not as nervous as usual tonight,
0: Josh. Yeah, a little less. Yeah. A little less. Before we go, though, happy birthday to Bella. Turning the big 07 today. Happy 37th to Gavin. And happy anniversary to NBA Jesus and his better half.
3: On that note, I might as well wish my parents a happy 45th wedding anniversary as well. And you missed any part of the show?
1: No kidding.
3: Yeah, how about that? 45.
1: But you're 40.
2: I like your parents.
1: But you're 47.
3: I know. Funny how that works.
1: What the hell is happening over there?
3: 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Otherwise, we're looking forward to seeing you all tonight in the Booze Cruise.
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6: I'll give you the breakdown.
5: 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So we'll see where it goes. Could be crazy. This might get wild in here, dude. This is just about me being myself.
6: Cap or no cap?
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3: I'm Derek Madden. Here's what's up. Who among us hasn't been to a show with a legendary band where the lead singer maybe can't do all the things they used to do? Well, rock legend Bruce Dickinson is having none of it, telling Kerrang! Magazine, quote, "Look, there are loads of singers out there whose voices are shot, and everybody knows it. They're not legends. They are people who can't sing anymore. When they could sing, they were legends." Dickinson didn't name any names, but he did salute his own drummer, Nico McBrain, for knowing when to retire from touring.
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2: A Better Life with Dr. Sanjay Gupta.
3: A colleague of mine went to a meeting of the Primetime Seniors the other week. There are programs like this all over the country for people in their 60s, 70s, 80s, and beyond to stay active. It's not just something to keep older folks busy. It helps to keep their bodies in shape and their brains sharp. Showing up with a good attitude is a must, and research shows that having the right mindset actually does lead to better physical aging. So if you need some suggestions to boost your positivity, experts we talked to recommended focusing on goals, which can boost your confidence. Practice gratitude, they said. One of the seniors my colleague met told her that just waking up in the morning is, quote, better than the alternative. That's true. Focus on the things you can control. Diet and exercise. And very importantly, surround yourself with positive people, because that can be contagious. I'm Dr. Sanjay Gupta, helping you live a better life.
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0: Some things are just priceless. Like, how do you put a number on something like this? Experience Aftershock in Sacramento in October, the West Coast's biggest rock, punk, and metal festival, with bands like My Chemical Romance and Tool, Limp Bizkit, Queens of the Stone Age, The Offspring, Pierce the Veil, Sublime, and like a million other bands. Not to embellish or anything, but it's going to be great. And we'd like you there with a five-night stay, $1,500 cash for travel, and four-day Capital Club super VIP passes, which means you get the best views, the cool lounges, the free drinks, the flushing toilets. The only way to do a rock festival in VIP. 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
6: Few people now have asked me about a TikTok trend that they've come across. It's called 75 Hard. The challenge was created by entrepreneur and author Andy Frisella, who calls it a, quote, transformative mental toughness program and an Ironman for your brain. So here's what it entails. Eat a structured diet with no alcohol, drink a gallon of water, read 10 pages of nonfiction, take a progress photo, and complete 2 45-minute workouts, one of them outdoors, every day for 75 days. Quite a challenge. We asked CNN fitness contributor Dana Santis about this, who reminded us that sustainable fitness isn't about punishment or proving discipline through extremes. It's about building habits that integrate into your lifestyle in a way that feels supportive and repeatable. If you ask me, that's going to be the key to long-term success. I'm Dr. Sanjay Gupta, helping you live a better life.

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9: 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Ask them how the posts in their feed make them feel. These apps are built to be addictive, so kids, all of us in fact, will keep coming back for more, even when we are made to feel worse. It's bizarre. You might need to help your son or daughter reset their algorithm by unfollowing certain accounts and following or interacting with more positive ones. They might need suggestions of other healthier things to do, or to see you leading the way by example and putting your own phone away. In the run-up to bedtime, everyone's phone should go away, no questions asked. And if you need some help, sort of, I guess, resetting expectations, try engaging parents of your kids' friends for a more coordinated effort. I'm Dr. Sanjay Gupta, helping you live a better life.
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1: A township committee meeting in New Jersey went up in smoke Tuesday when a man dressed as a giant bong decided to crash the proceedings.
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AC/DC are about to launch the Power Up Tour. The band that just won't quit. The Comeback Kings. One of the loudest live shows you'll ever experience. I blame my tinnitus on AC/DC. All the best as AC/DC and the Pretty Reckless get to work here. Just like the rest of us. On the clock with 9-inch nails. Come closer. The remix. It's 93X.

0: party this summer, and everyone's invited. And I know what you're saying. 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Shut up. Everybody likes Creed.
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4: A better life with Dr. Sanjay Gupta.
5: Osteoporosis affects millions of people in the United States and around the world. It's a disease that basically causes someone's bones to become weak, brittle, and porous, which can increase their risk of fractures. Now, the good news here is there are things you can do other than, or in addition to, taking medications to prevent fractures before it's too late. One is to up your intake of calcium and vitamin D. You also want to eat more protein. One functional medicine dietitian told us that that helps build muscle, and if you're building muscle strength, then you are also building bone strength. You want to be mindful of your workouts. The best ways to build bone density, one therapist told us, are going to be resistance exercises like lifting weights, and also exercises that make your bones take a bit of an impact, such as jumping or even running, just loading the bones a little bit more. I'm Dr. Sanjay Gupta, helping you live a better life.

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0: The big monster trucks arrive in St. Paul next weekend for Monster Jam. It's going to be epic. And we'd like you to go to Saturday's show. 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
9: A better life with Dr. Sanjay Gupta.
10: They say consistency is key, but sometimes you just gotta switch it up. A new study out of Harvard School of Public Health found that varying your exercise routine could add years to your life. What exercise someone did didn't matter much. What did matter was that all the exercises together worked all the muscle groups in their body. Now, an added benefit to changing things up is it can help you push through the plateau effect. That's when your body gets so efficient at doing something that you actually stop getting better at it. And we know from previous research that specializing in any one sport at a young age can make someone actually more prone to injury. And as experts we talk to point out, even elite athletes switch up things with their workouts, making sure to target strength, cardio, flexibility, balance, and doing that every single week. I'm Dr. Sanjay Gupta, helping you live a better life.
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It is glorious. I spent like the last half hour perusing it, just, you know, to get an idea of what's to come. And as it turns out, more is more, because they've added so many great vendors and things to try this year, like pickle pie, cheese curd lumpia, did I say that right? Korean barbecue backhorse, surf and turf burgers, what's a butterbrew mustache pretzel, and when can I put that in my mouth? 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
2: Words Are Worthless is about trying to save the person you love while realizing you can't live without them either way. 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
2: I'm Derek Madden. Here's what's up. Who among us hasn't been to a show with a legendary band where the lead singer maybe can't do all the things they used to do? Well, rock legend Bruce Dickinson is having none of it, telling Kerrang! Magazine, quote, "Look, there are loads of singers out there whose voices are shot, and everybody knows it. They're not legends. They're people who can't sing anymore. When they could sing, they were legends." Dickinson didn't name any names, but he did salute his own drummer, Nico McBrain, for knowing when to retire from touring.

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9: A Better Life with Dr. Sanjay Gupta.
10: They say consistency is key, but sometimes you just gotta switch it up. A new study out of Harvard School of Public Health found that varying your exercise routine could add years to your life. What exercise someone did didn't matter much. What did matter was that all the exercises together worked all the muscle groups in their body. Now, an added benefit to changing things up is it can help you push through the plateau effect. That's when your body gets so efficient at doing something that you actually stop getting better at it. And we know from previous research that specializing in any one sport at a young age can make someone actually more prone to injury. And as experts we talk to point out, even elite athletes switch up things with their workouts, making sure to target strength, cardio, flexibility, balance, and doing that every single week. I'm Dr. Sanjay Gupta, helping you live a better life.
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0: Two. Like all BLS songs, it started with a single riff, which tells Zakk where he wants to go.
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Society. Hope you like it heavy. Name in Blood on 93X. Yeah, we'll get Black Label Society with Zach Sabbath. September 25th at the Ledge Amphitheater. 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

You, my friends, have got it locked on the one and only 93X JP, the Radio Slave, checking in. How would you like to get out of town and go to the Aftershock Festival, right? A huge party out in Sacramento this October. And the lineup, absolutely insane. My Chemical Romance, Tool, Limp Bizkit, Queens of the Stone Age, The Offspring, Pierce the Veil, Sublime. The list goes on and on. We hook you up with a five-night stay, $1,500 in cash for travel. 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
4: A better life with Dr. Sanjay Gupta.
5: By age 35, two-thirds of American men will experience some degree of noticeable hair loss. And by age 50, about 85% of men will have significantly thinning hair. That's according to the American Hair Loss Association. 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No matter the cause, a lot of men, understandably, are frustrated by hair loss because it seems like a loss of control. 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I'm Dr. Sanjay Gupta, helping you live a better life.
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I think it's safe to say the weekend's pretty much here. I want to start enjoying myself right away, but I'm pretty sure I'd get written up again, and I'll wait until at least 5 before we do something like that. 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

0: Day Seeker, for anybody not at work right now, we are 93X, your boy JP, the radio slave with you. And one thing you should do is check out The Pit. We do it each and every Saturday night from 10 to midnight. Cato and Graham come in, tear up the damn place. This week, they're actually blowing out tons of tickets for Eminence going down December 7th out at the Fillmore in Minneapolis. Also, tickets for Chiodos August 14th at the Myth Live. It's going to be an insane show this Saturday night, 10 to midnight. They're going to be playing, you know, Mastodon, some brand new Converge and Winona Fighter, and some old school Gojira, some Black Label Society, Type O Negative. So a guaranteed good time. Party with The Pit. Cato and Graham, 10 to midnight, tomorrow night, right here on 93X. Coming up, the Pumpkins for Troy, who just got home in Lakeville, said he cracked open a beer already. You're a lucky man, sir. Plus, we're going to do Fountains of Wayne for Nate in Mountview.
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2: A township committee meeting in New Jersey went up in smoke Tuesday when a man dressed as a giant bong decided to crash the proceedings.
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2: Correct.
3: Okay.
2: The man, who said his name is Bongholio, stepped to the podium in a giant purple bong costume. He didn't show up alone. He was accompanied by a baby, also dressed as a bong.
4: No way.
2: His son, Bongholito. Why didn't anybody take him seriously?
4: I love him. What, what? I brought the little baby. What was the name again?
2: Bongholito.
3: And what was his problem?
2: Well, it sounds like he just hates these people and does what he can to be disruptive. That was kind of my impression.
3: And Bongholito is just a tiny little baby.
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10: A better life with Dr. Sanjay Gupta.
11: By age 35, two-thirds of American men will experience some degree of noticeable hair loss. And by age 50, about 85% of men will have significantly thinning hair. That's according to the American Hair Loss Association. Now, one dermatologist explained that hair loss can either be genetic or it can be triggered by stress, illness, surgery, medications, major life events. No matter the cause, a lot of men, understandably, are frustrated by hair loss because it seems like a loss of control. You can take great care of your scalp by all sorts of expensive lotions and potions, but that might not matter. There are some tried and true medications that might work, like minoxidil or finasteride. But another solution is just shaving it off. And I've heard more and more how liberating this can be for a lot of guys. That's the ultimate control of their appearance. I'm Dr. Sanjay Gupta, helping you live a better life.
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93X right now for Sam in Apple Valley, who's avoiding his wife because she's trying to, you know what they do when they try to talk to you? 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

0: 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That's what I'm talking about. 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
15: A better life with Dr. Sanjay Gupta.
16: For more than a decade, the Environmental Working Group has put out a list of the so-called Dirty Dozen. These are the non-organic produce contaminated with the highest levels of pesticides. Well, this year, spinach topped the list, followed by kale, collard, mustard greens, strawberries, grapes, nectarines, peaches, cherries, apples, blackberries, pears, potatoes, and blueberries. Now, all these fruits and vegetables are part of a healthy diet, so no one is saying you shouldn't eat them. Point is, though, you could consider buying these items organic if and when you can, and then taking extra care when you wash them. The FDA recommends rinsing all fruits and vegetables, even the ones that are organic, under running water that is slightly warmer than room temperature. Don't use soap, bleach, or any fancy produce washes. I'm Dr. Sanjay Gupta, helping you live a better life.
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0: 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They're getting that cleared up. Who cares? 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

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We appreciate you listening, Big Jerry. I hope you've had 93 beers as you kick off the weekend. Here's Wage War.

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7: You know, summer is a great time to re-examine how much time your kids are spending on social media, along with what they are seeing and who they are engaging with. Ask them how the posts in their feed make them feel. These apps are built to be addictive, so kids, all of us in fact, will keep coming back for more, even when we are made to feel worse. It's bizarre. You might need to help your son or daughter reset their algorithm by unfollowing certain accounts and following or interacting with more positive ones. They might need suggestions of other healthier things to do, or to see you leading the way by example and putting your own phone away. In the run-up to bedtime, everyone's phone should go away, no questions asked. And if you need some help, resetting expectations, try engaging parents of your kids' friends for a more coordinated effort. I'm Dr. Sanjay Gupta, helping you live a better life.
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93X, when I hear that song, I Don't Belong Here, is kind of like the other day I was in Minnetonka on one of those boat cruises. And have you ever noticed this? The people in Minnetonka don't have socks. And I'm thinking to myself, you'd think they could afford socks, especially being from Minnetonka. You're 11 minutes away from winning those tickets to Monster Jam. Here's Architects.

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7: For years, we've been talking about both the positive and negative effects of being on social media. And I would say, by and large, for older adults, social media is net positive. Not all positive, but net positive. Helps them keep in touch with friends and stay social. But for younger people, social media use, especially heavy use, tends to be net negative. In fact, according to this year's World Happiness Report, youth who use social media more than 5 hours a day reported a lower level of well-being. And researchers who studied this sort of thing found that many teens wish these platforms didn't even exist, and yet they can't seem to stop using them. Experts we talked to largely suggested two things. Ideally, along with your friend group, take some time offline. Also, try to recurate your algorithm so it shows you posts that'll make you feel good. I'm Dr. Sanjay Gupta, helping you live a better life.
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3: 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Highway 10 and Foley, apparently a couple of people decided, what the hell, let's just drive into each other. Why do you guys do that?

93X, we're taking you straight into the weekend. One good thing, ladies and gentlemen, my boss has officially left the building, which means it's time for JP to have a beer. And I'm sure he can't find that. I'm positive these cameras do not work. And I put in 38%, 100% of the time. He knows I try.

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0: 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Got your tickets for the half-assed morning shows, Notorious, Summer Bash, and of course, the lineup's insane. You got Creed, Bush, Tim Montana going down Thursday the 16th out at Mystic Lake Amphitheater. And if you want to go right now, grab your phone, text the word Mirage. Send that to 651-989-9393. Good luck.
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1: A Better Life with Dr. Sanjay Gupta.
2: Few people now have asked me about a TikTok trend that they've come across. It's called 75 Hard. The challenge was created by entrepreneur and author Andy Frisella, who calls it a, quote, transformative mental toughness program and an Ironman for your brain. So here's what it entails. Eat a structured diet with no alcohol, drink a gallon of water, read 10 pages of nonfiction, take a progress photo, and complete 2 45-minute workouts, one of them outdoors, every day for 75 days. Quite a challenge. We asked CNN fitness contributor Dana Santis about this, who reminded us that sustainable fitness isn't about punishment or proving discipline through extremes. It's about building habits that integrate into your lifestyle in a way that feels supportive and repeatable. If you ask me, that's going to be the key to long-term success. I'm Dr. Sanjay Gupta, helping you live a better life.
3: 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And I did check, but downtown Ham Lake, wide open, ladies and gentlemen. Here's Blink-182.

old school AC/DC. I'll send that out to Casey and Rachel, who just bought their first home ever out in the heights of Ember Grove, ladies and gentlemen. Congratulations on now being a homeowner. Now you just have to pay for it. That's the worst part, really.

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I'm sending that out to Jackie, my buddy's wife, who she works for the Wells Fargo thing or whatever, the bank thing or whatever that is, and she sits and punches letters on the keyboard, and it's a job.

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93X right now for Marcus, who apparently forgot his wife's birthday. 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

0: 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We're going to be down there Saturday for the Dirty Heads 311 show. Thursday, the 16th, we'll be down there for the 93X FS Morning Show's Notorious Summer Bash with Bush, Creed, Tim Montana. 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Coming up, requested Ozzy for a drunk guy in Anoka, which is normal. Plus, you're going to do a little rage. 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
1: A Better Life with Dr. Sanjay Gupta.
2: By age 35, two-thirds of American men will experience some degree of noticeable hair loss. And by age 50, about 85% of men will have significantly thinning hair. That's according to the American Hair Loss Association. Now, one dermatologist explained that hair loss can either be genetic or it can be triggered by stress, illness, surgery, medications, major life events. No matter the cause, a lot of men, understandably, are frustrated by hair loss because it seems like a loss of control. You can take great care of your scalp by all sorts of expensive lotions and potions, but that might not matter. There are some tried and true medications that might work, like minoxidil or finasteride. But another solution is just shaving it off, and I've heard more and more how liberating this can be for a lot of guys. That's the ultimate control of their appearance. I'm Dr. Sanjay Gupta, helping you live a better life.
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We are 93X. Right now, for anybody's not working right now, maybe you're off of work, this is for you.

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93X. All right. I need your comments. Jump into the post on our Facebook page. Find out the topic right there, right now. Yes, I will read those comments on air. But also, get ready to win. And we're going to do this all this weekend. A winning weekend for Creed. Creed playing the big half-ass morning show Summer Bash next Thursday, the 16th, at Mystic Lake Amphitheater. All right. Those keywords coming up after 8 p.m. Tim Montana is going to be at that show.

0: party this summer and everyone's invited. And I know what you're saying. 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Shut up. Everybody likes Creed.
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